Give me 15 minutes when we come back. We got that good R&B news as we break down some of the details and the highlights of last night's concert. All right, in the meantime, here's Eric Bellinger, Cry in Front of You. 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

0: Sound of Atlanta. It's Virtual Vibe. Big Ray in the building as we do the recap show. Because, you know, the best thing about doing what we do is we can come back and tell you how excited it was. So you just want to get yourself in the mood for next concert, for next year. But the all-white love experience, first of all, as I pulled up to the venue and saw a sea of just gorgeous black people in all white. Now, I'm not going to front. There was a few violations, okay? I saw some cowboy hats that weren't black. We wasn't trail riding. No, we wasn't, okay? Violation. Cheetah print. There was some cheetah prints out there. Rawr, I feel you. Violation, though. You wasn't all white. But anyway, everybody was out there looking good, you know, great mood, great vibe. And to set off the stage, it was Bonnie Banks, the Bonnie Banks, who came out and did her thug thizzle. Shout out to you, Bonnie. One time, dancers was on point. Everything was good. The makeup was on deck. You know what I'm saying? She did a great job. And as I was walking around the crowd, there were some people who were just getting there like, did we miss Bonnie? Well, we told you to get there early because we did start on time. We may not have let y'all in on time, but we start the damn thing on time, you know. But we're going to talk about more details, more show highlights. Man, if you haven't seen what it is, go to Magic ATL or Virtual Vibe ATL. I got pictures up there, videos, all that good stuff. So make sure you check it out, all right? It's Magic 107.5, 97.5, the real sound of Atlanta.
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When we come back, more details on the Magic Under the Stars concert, the All White Love Edition. In the meantime, here's my man Daly. If you want to see the interview with me and Daly, go ahead and go to Magic ATL on that YouTube, all right? 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

0: 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It's Virtual Vibes. We are recovering from last night. Hey, shout out to everybody on the Magic team. I'm talking about Junior from the Steve Harvey Morning Show was there. Jackie Page came out, baby, the baby, the girls. Ryan Cameron, Uncensored, Bonnie Banks did his thing, did her thing. You know, Ryan Cameron, man, you already know what it is. And then, Beezy Baby was out there doing what she do. Beezy had a stool in her hand. That's how much she was wilding. And then my man Junior came out and Reese, well, it's always Reese and Junior, but Reese was there too. Had a great time. Shout out to DJ Phil-X. Shout out to DJ Executive. Man, when I say we shut that thing down, we shut that thing down. Oh, and Pastor Troy, shout out to you too. Came out and did a little impromptu, a little pull up, you know what I'm saying? But then also, shout out to Sean Milley, who is Magic Family, did his thing on that stage. And when I say that he had them wanting more, he had them wanting more. If you want to see some of this video, go ahead to Magic ATL or Virtual Vibe ATL and check it out. I will be back with some more. 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
1: Greetings, Miss Miller. I hope this letter finds you in good spirits. Enclosed is your settlement check. As a person who's been in your shoes, I know the money in this envelope never fulfilled the void of losing your child. Please know that you and your family will always be in my prayers. And while each day is hard, it will get better. Trust me. If you ever need me, I am only a phone call away. Sincerely, Andre Dennis, Attorney at Law. 7-5.

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Make sure you go to our Magic ATL Instagram page to check out the videos and pictures of last night's love affair. And by the way, the opening act, Bonnie Banks. This is her song right here. Here's Eye Contact. It's Magic. Let me talk to you.

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0: recap Magic Under the Stars. And shout out to Vito. When I tell you that boy left it all on stage, just a dripping. And the ladies were loving it. Man, and then shout out to Chrisette Michelle. Man, when I say she is just an amazing artist, and she just, it just looks so seamlessly simple to her. And she was doing Misteed. And when I say she sound like Ella Fitzgerald, you know, I mean, it was just amazing, you know. But make sure you go on our gram at Magic ATL or Virtual Vibe and just go ahead and check out everything that went on that night. All right. But I'll be back to talk about some more. It's Magic 107.5, 97.5, the real sound of Atlanta.
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I want to give honorable mention to Algebra Brissett, who was backstage with us hanging out. Algebra, we love you. You are family to us, and thank you for the support, all right? 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

0: 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Virtual vibes as we break down the rest of Magic Under the Stars. And let me tell you something. The headliner does what headliners do, and that shut it down. Raheem Devon came out with, man, when I tell you they went crazy for him, and his show, as usual, never, ever disappoints, yo. You know what I'm saying? And when I say he gave his energy and the people was giving them their their energy, and it blew the house down, and everybody walked out on another atmosphere, a whole different vibe, and we appreciate that. Raheem is family. Raheem, salute to you. Thank you very much for coming and doing what you do. Shout out to my man Big Cack also. I see you, bro. Listen, if you want to see more, you know, go ahead and go to our Virtual Vibe IG at Virtual Vibe ATL or Magic ATL on that gram. And once again, we want to thank y'all. And you know what? I think, and this is just me, that everybody's prayers in that building kept that rain away. Because remember, they would say it was supposed to be like 90% chance, and it kept it away. And man, I can't say no more. You know what I'm saying? But what I will say is that I am up out of here. I appreciate everybody for who I met yesterday. Thank you very much. Make sure you follow me on that gram at Virtual Vibe ATL. Super producer Phil, DJ Jamad. And remember, tell somebody you love them because you just may save their life. I love you, ATL, and ain't nothing you could do about it, all right? It's Big Ray. It's a Virtual Vibe. 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
1: 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One or two. 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
2: 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I hope this letter finds you in good spirits. Enclosed is your settlement check. As a person who's been in your shoes, I know the money in this envelope will never fulfill the void of losing your child. Please know that you and your family will always be in my prayers. And while each day is hard, it will get better. Trust me. If you ever need me, I am only a phone call away. Sincerely, Andre.

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1: 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Listen up. 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
0: All right, we will see you Friday. Teachers, unite! Or something like that. It's magic. I'm sorry. One or two. 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

0: Listening to the voice. Come on now, dig me, one and only Steve Harvey. Man, oh man, got a radio show. The only way to find your real purpose, your real mission in life, your real what for, the thing that you got to go get after, is you got to connect with God. You have to connect with Him. Because as your creator, no one knows better what you were made for than your maker. Man, it just make a lot of common sense, don't it? I mean, really, you know, people kill me with the lack of belief. I think that science is very real. I think that science is very applicable. I think that science helps us learn so many things. But science ain't everything now. You might as well under that, there's some unexplainables that science can't wrap their mind around. So here they go with something else. And then you got the naysayers who use that, the non-believers who use that as the proof that there is no higher calling or higher being. And I listen to me. I don't really into explaining all that away. If that's how you feel, then go on and get to feeling how you feeling with it. But let me explain something to you. I just don't see how. God is really almost unexplainable to me. So really for me to sit here and try to explain, I'm really not that good of a guy. You know what I mean? I'm not that person. So let me try to give you something real here. Okay. So we didn't just had that moment. I had to get that off my chest. I want to share something with you about when you strike out to find your mission, or how about when you strike out on your mission? Once you discover what your purpose is, or let's simplify it. What happens when you set a goal and you're ready to strike out on that goal? What happens when you set an ambition in front of you, or put something in your sights that you want to attain, that you want to become successful at? What's the mindset that you have to develop? There are three things you must first ask, you must then believe, and you must then receive. Now, the receive part, all these parts is got a thing to it. You got to ask. You just got to ask for it. You know, you've heard the scripture before. You have not because you ask not. Why don't you ask? But then after you ask, here's the kick. You got to believe that it can happen for you. Stop looking at the success of other people and not thinking that that same success can happen for you. And I'm not saying that specific way. I'm just saying that a success can happen for you just like it can happen for somebody else. Why do you think it keeps happening to other people over and over? Because they ask and they believe. Now, here's the cold part. Receive it. Uh-oh. What you mean receive it? I asked for it. I believe in it. Why would I not want to receive it? Act like it. Act like it's already there. Behave as though you have it in your hands. Smile about it. Realize that, man, it's just days away. And how many other days that is? If it's days away, it's just days away. We don't know if it's going to happen tomorrow, next week, in 30 days. We don't know if it's going to take a few years. But you got to receive it, though. You got to ask. You got to believe. And you got to receive it. You got to act as though it's there. Now, there's another part now to this about work. You know, don't please, faith without works is dead. Don't think you're going to just ask for something, believe in, and then go sit down and start watching TV. Come on now, let's get real. Let's not leave out the other jewel. You got to work. But now, hear what I want you to know about when you strike out on that mission. That the journey that you strike out on to accomplish a goal or to set out on the mission, the journey, if you could understand this, it'll help you so much. The journey is a process. It's not an arrival date. It's a process. All you're looking to do, folks, is start the process. Get it started. Don't worry about the arrival date. Act like it's there. The arrival date is coming. But here is the beauty of the journey being a process. But all along the way of your journey, you will find success. The whole time you're on the journey, the whole time you're in the process of finding your mission, fulfilling your mission, uncovering your dreams, reaching your goals, the beauty of it is all along the way, you're going to find success on so many levels. And people fail to look at that part. They keep thinking to themselves, man, I ain't there yet. I ain't, you know, it's like when you take a little kid on a long car trip and they're in the backseat. Are we there yet? Are we there yet? Boy, if you just look out the window, see where we done been. Look out the window. Look at the mountains. Look at these trees. Look at the views we got. No, we ain't there yet. But Lord have mercy. Look at what he's showing us along the way. Smell the roses. Have yourself a cup of coffee. Chill every now and then and see what he's doing for you. Because the journey is a process. But man, know that in the process of arriving at your designated goal, dream, ambition, or mission, understand this, that the journey is a process, but all along the way, you'll find success. There are things that are going to happen to you along the way, man, that will be so gratifying and fulfilling, where the journey is joyful. There is joy in the journey. You don't have to be there to appreciate the ride. Appreciate the journey and the process. Stop getting mad because you ain't at the arrival date or your dreams ain't came true yet. Look up. Look up. You might discover, man, that you living better. You might discover that you don't have a million yet, but you done made a quarter of a million. What you tripping for? Because you ain't got the million yet. Remember when you didn't have nothing? Be grateful for the $250,000 mark, the $100,000 mark, the $322,000 mark. Don't you understand, man? You may not be where you want to be, but man, can't you thank God that you ain't where you was? How about that one? Huh? All right.
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1: Would you rather be an okay looking person, but very funny? Or would you rather be like super hot, but very boring?
2: Okay.
0: So the only one that has to answer this question really is Tommy.
1: Yeah. Which one, Tommy?
0: Because I'm already A, so.
3: See, it's complicated because I'm not boring, but I'm fine, though. I don't know how to answer this. Why Carla looking at me like that, though?
4: You don't know how to answer it.
0: You know why she looking at you like that?
4: What?
0: Because you made a false statement. Okay, you said, I'm fine.
1: Yeah, he said it out of his mouth. He did.
4: He sure did. Yeah.
0: Hold up. Wait a minute. Hold up. I know how to fix it right now.
3: This,
0: I know how to fix it right. Hey, dog, right now, take a selfie. Dog.
3: I don't take a selfie right now.
0: Not this early. Turn that camera back around and look at it and keep your mouth up next to the mic so we can hear it. Okay, because this is how it go.
1: He took it. He's looking.
4: He's taking different angles.
0: Okay, now you ready? Because it's going to be real subtle. This is him looking at his own self. You hear that?
3: That's sexy. I'm
0: it's really subtle. One last time for those of you that's driving in your car. Be quiet. This is Tommy looking at himself.
3: I'm not going to be ugly for y'all. I'm not going to do
0: it. Here's Junior looking at Tommy's selfie. And this is me looking at myself. Told you.
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0: Monday. It is Monday, baby. Rise and shine. That's right. That's right. Stretch. Give yourself that stretch, that morning yawn. Sit on the edge of the bed, thank the man, and then it's time to do what? Get out, and get something. Get your hustle on. So, this is the baddest radio show in the land. This is the nephew holding it down. Shirley Strawberry, Carla Farrell, Mississippi Woo-hoo. Monica, and Kia, Junior Boy Spades. We are in the building. Yes, we are. On this great getting up Monday morning, as we are holding it down after a strenuous weekend of just fun and excitement. I did nothing this weekend. I really enjoyed doing nothing. I was not booked. I did nothing. Love it.
1: Okay. You got some nice. Rest. Got some, yeah.
0: Walk around your own backyard and see what the Lord done gave you. Yes.
1: Yes, how he has blessed you.
0: And I walked around naked. I did. Aww, I walked around there.
2: You know, I want to feel backyard? Like Adam did.
1: It just yeah, turns yes. everything. You're Adam.
0: I want to feel like Adam did when he was walking through the garden. You know what I'm saying? Mm. I want, like, yeah.
1: So they ate the fruit.
2: You walked around that. Naked. First of all, it's hot. So you walked around.
0: And that's even more reason to be naked. Thank you.
2: Did you put on sunblock everywhere?
0: I got all that. It's hard to get the middle of my back, though. I can't get that
2: part. You can reach back there.
1: CMI. I don't want that mental image.
0: I'm burnt right in the middle back there.
1: Delete.
3: I spent some work this morning and be seeing this in my mind. No, I can't do it.
2: I know the visual.
3: The visual.
0: What? Okay, let me paint the picture for you. The lawn has been cut. You smell the clippings from the grass. The lawn man has just left. Junior, I got all of the features of the pool. The water is dancing out of the pool, and it's the waterfall is coming, and then I have a nice cup of green tea, and I walk around my walk path naked.
2: Good morning, Zamunda.
3: I just don't want to do it, man.
0: I got hummingbirds. They humming. You know what I'm saying? I got little bird houses and stuff like that. I pass by my little fruit trees. I'm working on some lemons and some cherries. So I'm in my garden. I'm walking around.
3: Where the part when the neighbor called the police on you?
1: Where is that? Yeah. You're right, Junior.
0: Listen, this is my
2: house. Because he or she is traumatized. For what? Uh-huh. Yeah.
0: Then don't look over here then. Don't look over here.
3: Ain't nobody.
0: You can look the other way. You really can. You do not have to look over here and see me walking around my yard naked with a cup of green tea. Thank you.
1: What's a cup of green for? Tea? Yeah, what's the tea for now?
0: I just like green tea. I like green tea and honey. You know?
2: Okay. Yeah. Okay. Yeah.
0: Let me say this. Try it. Just try it. Try it and tell me what y'all think. Just try it.
1: Okay. Naked with green tea. Okay. Coming up, you see how this show is going to go this morning. Coming up at 32 minutes after the hour, we will hear yet again from the nephew as he runs that prank back. With clothes on, nephew, please.
0: Y'all can come over this weekend. We can all do it together.
2: No, thank you. No, thank you.
1: I'm busy.
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0: 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Nephew, what you got for us?
1: I got repass chicken, Shirley. Nothing is better than a chicken at a repass. Let's go, cat dog.
2: Thank you for calling. You want to take your order? Hey, I need to make an order. Hey, fries up, man. Get them up for they burn. Man, hurry up.
3: Hello?
2: What up? Hello?
3: Yes, sir.
2: Yeah, thank you for calling. Can I help you?
3: Hey, I'm trying to get an order, man. We just got through with a funeral. I'm trying to take some chicken over to the repass where the family at, man.
2: All right, man. Well, how much you need?
3: Okay, I know I'm going to need probably like 125 pieces of chicken, dog. How long that take to cook?
2: We're not ready right now, man. It takes probably at least like 30, 45 minutes, bro. Kind of busy
3: okay.
2: Right now.
3: Okay, all right. I need 125 pieces, man. But listen, I'm trying to make sure we get enough. You know how it is, man. Somebody passed, though. We're trying to make sure. So we got enough food at the house, man.
2: Yeah.
3: So what kind of size you got, man? Because I want to try to get large family sizes on. Y'all got potato salad?
2: We got french fries, potato salad, greens, macaroni and cheese. You know the normal stuff. How much you need of each of that?
3: Let me get like two of all of them. You know what I'm saying? Two of each. That ought to be. Don't give me four of them greens, though, because I know they're going to want them greens. Family size on everything, man. Two of each, but give me four greens.
2: All right.
3: Okay, now give me some rolls, man. And at least 20 rolls to go with that.
2: All right. Do you need anything else?
3: Make sure I got a big thing of fries, man. You know, the kids like them fries. Let me get a big thing of fries.
2: You order a lot of food, man.
3: Yeah. I'm going to come get it, though. 30 minutes. So you said how long you before I need to be there?
2: Probably 35. You know, give us about 45 minutes before to be ready.
3: All right. What's your name?
4: My name is Ralph. Robert.
2: All right. You got a phone number I can reach you at?
4: 404-2-833.
2: Okay, I got you.
3: Okay, so you got 125 pieces. It's going to be mixed, right?
2: Yeah, white and
3: okay. Okay, there we go.
2: Did you want it spicy or mild or mixed? Or how did you want that?
3: You know what? Separated, man. Where the mild is in one boxes, and then you got the spicy in other boxes. So, you know, we'll know so the kids won't get out, too.
2: All right.
3: Okay. Hey, Jeff, man, can you take his order for me? I'm on the phone. Take his order.
2: All right. I got you.
3: What's my total on that, man? So I can go, you know, because I ain't finna pay for all this by myself. I got everybody pitching in on this.
2: Hold on. Let me get to the register. It's gonna be $208.75.
3: Yeah, okay, $208.75. 30 minutes, I'm gonna start coming that way. What's your name, dog?
2: My name is Wayne.
3: Hi, Wayne. I'm gonna ask for you, but I'll be there in about 40 minutes, man.
2: All right.
3: All right.
2: Yeah, man, I speak to Robert.
3: This is Rob.
2: Hey, what's up, man? This is Wayne. It's chicken, man. I was just calling to let you know we finished a little bit early, and your last batch of chicken, we just dropped it.
3: Okay, man, I meant to call you a few minutes ago, dog. Hey, listen, you cook all of it?
2: Yeah, man, you wanted 125 pieces, mixed, spicy, and mild with four large sides of each thing, five large sides of fries. Yeah, I could dial that for you. Got it ready.
3: Okay, check this out, dog. I've been talking to everybody, man. You know what, man? I'm just going to need about 10 pieces, dog. I ain't going to really need the rest of that.
2: Excuse me?
3: I just need 10 pieces, dog. I talked to everybody, man. Everybody wouldn't bother some day. They want a hamburger, so... I'm just gonna need 10 pieces of that chicken.
2: Bro, man, we already cooked all the chicken, man. I got 125 pieces, bro. If you don't come by this, I'm in trouble, man. What the mean you don't need 10 pieces?
3: I just need 10 pieces, dog. You know, I don't need all that. I don't wanna buy nothing I don't need. I just need 10 pieces.
2: Man, nah, bro. You gonna come by this chicken, man. This some we just sit here. It's only me and one other dude up here. We working our off, and you gonna go get this chicken.
3: Hey, dog, I'm not finna buy no chicken I don't want, man. I'm not finna do that, dog. I mean, you know, I'm doing this for the bereaving family, man. So, you know, like I say, yeah, I'm going to take 10 pieces by there and drop that off, man, but I don't need that whole 125 or whatever.
2: Robert, y'all better be all the way to come get this chicken, or it's going to be some I cooked all the chicken, man. What the am I supposed to do, man? My manager found out about I'm going to get fired.
3: Okay, dog, you ain't got nobody else that's going to buy some chicken today?
2: Now, who the hell is going to come up here and buy 125 pieces of chicken?
3: Yeah, man, call back to my, he don't want 125, he only want a 10 piece.
5: Come on, manager gonna speak.
3: Hello? I just need 10 pieces, man.
2: Man,
6: Man, I cooked up all this chicken for you.
5: We
6: organized it and everything.
5: Okay, dog. Well, listen, man. Won't you just tell it little by little today? Just tell it little by little.
6: Man, there's no way in hell, man. Who don't have the time for this? I'm not about to update all this chicken, man, and put it back up, bro. Your better come get this chicken or it's going to be tell you that. Man, I don't give a man. I will call every funeral home around, find out who died, and I will come find your Robert. You going to come up here and get this chicken.
5: Hey, man, I'm not finna buy no chicken I don't want, man. I want 10 pieces. That's it.
6: No, your wants 125 pieces of chicken because that's what the hell you called to tell me that you want it.
5: Hey, man, who you think you're talking to?
6: I'm talking to you. I'm talking to that's about to come up to and buy some chicken. 125 pieces of it. That's what I'm talking to. So bring it. Bring the $208.75 and come buy the chicken.
5: Oh, no, man. No,
6: calm down, man.
5: Man, you need to come and get this chicken, Mike. Man, you're gonna find his way.
6: If he comes up here, then we all are, bro. You're gonna get this chicken right now. You're gonna get this chicken.
5: Hold on. First of all, dear Robert, who you think you're talking about, woman?
6: Now, I'm talking to you. I told you, I'm talking to the that's gonna come up here and get this chicken. Either you're gonna bring $208 or you're gonna come up here and get 10 pieces of chicken. It's up to you, but either way, coming up here. What you want
5: to
6: do?
5: I'm finna send somebody else up there to get the chicken, man, okay?
6: Who you gonna send up here?
5: Tommy coming to get the chicken.
6: Tommy, who? What's his name? And gotta get all my information out of the what's his name?
5: Tommy, man. Nephew Tommy from the Steve Harvey Morning Show.
6: What the hell you just say to me?
5: Why ain't this a nephew Tommy from the Steve Harvey Morning Show?
6: Man, this is some man, you about to have somebody get whooped, bro. What am I supposed to do with all this chicken, though?
5: Wayne, your cousin, man. You got a cousin named Courtney?
6: Oh, that dirty.
5: Y'all cooked all that chicken, man?
6: Yeah, we cooked up all that chicken, bro.
5: Hey, Wayne, this is what I'm doing, man. On behalf of nephew Tommy, I'm finna give you my credit card. We finna get it paid for right now, Wayne. Hey, Wayne, one more thing, man. What's the baddest, and I mean the baddest, radio show in the land?
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1: Stupid to be back in an hour. 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
0: Woo! Oh, we know. All right, coming up, it is Ask the Really Though and Junior right after this.
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1: I was coming out of Macy's with a bag in my hand. I had a new bra and some panties, just trying to meet a man. And then I'm sitting in the food court. There goes my Jesus.
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3: 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Coming up at the top of the hour in entertainment news, we'll recap the weekend's headline news and the trending topics, of course. We'll have a great show for you today. You don't have to go anywhere, worry about anything. We got you, we got you, we got you. That is all coming up at the top of the hour. But right now, it is time to ask Cirilito and Junior. This is from Jacquez in Syracuse. Jacquez writes, one of my old friends was in my area and asked if she could come by and see my house. I told my girlfriend that a friend was stopping by. I didn't say it was a female, so why did my girlfriend get mad even though I told her about my visitor? Come on.
4: You know why.
3: Come on.
5: That's a woman, man. You got to have details. All the, especially if it's another female coming by. You got to give her the straight details. You can't do that. And then she sees somebody come in there, maybe look better than her. No, this is a problem. Why is she stopping by anyway? What does she want?
3: You know what? You just really set the female
4: movement
3: back. Yeah, and the movement and all that. No, it's not about how, if she looks better than her.
5: Okay, well, how about it? Let me withdraw that. Your girl probably wasn't looking the way she wanted to look. When
4: oh,
5: she
4: you
5: came
4: fixed out. It? Oh, is that fixing it?
5: She come wasn't on, dressed Junior. The way she wanted to, you know.
3: Come on, Junior. What do you have to say, please?
6: It's a very obvious answer. First of all, I knew he was stupid when his name was Jacquez. That's the first problem. Don't nobody ever ask Jacquez nothing. Why?
4: Nothing deep.
6: It's obvious. The reason why she mad because you left out the fact she was a female. That's the only thing she's mad at.
4: Yeah,
6: you know, you talk like it was like it was if one of your partners coming by or something. It's a female coming by your house, your girlfriend got to see another woman. I don't care if y'all is friends. You left that part out. Why would you leave that part out, Jacquez? Because it may be a friend you used to deal with in the past. Maybe that. Huh, Jacquez?
4: That part. Okay. Come on, Jacquez.
6: You and Devontae. You weren't like you was talking like Devontae coming by. No. You would have said that. You said a friend.
3: Yeah, he
6: did.
3: That
6: ain't crazy.
3: Yeah, that's right. All right, moving on to Carolyn in Norfolk. Carolyn writes, I'm almost 40 and my husband thinks it's time for me to stop hanging out with my girls. We do brunches and go shopping. That's it. I need a break sometimes and it won't hurt him to watch the kids ages 6 and 4. Should I feel badly for going out?
5: No.
3: No.
5: No. My wife go out all the time. I could care less. Go have your fun. Go do what you want to do. As long as me and you do our thing and we get to have our fun, we good.
3: Right.
5: Go hang out with your girls. Go party. Go do whatever you want to do.
3: Yeah.
5: I pride myself on my wife being able to go do whatever she want to do. She ain't got to work. She ain't got to do nothing. Go do what you want to do.
3: Absolutely.
5: I take my hat off on just the fact how my wife is an incredible mother to me. Because I'm nowhere close as a father as my wife is a mother. I'm nowhere. I can't compete.
3: Yeah,
5: with that.
3: I see what you're saying. And you're
5: compete.
3: A good dad, so she is an exceptional mom, is what you're saying. Yeah. And since when is there a time limit on hanging out with your friends? What is that about? An age limit?
5: Yeah, I'm close to 40. You can't go eat at 40. What? You can't go to brunch.
4: So you're good and grown.
3: Yes.
6: Yeah, Carol, you're
3: what you got, Junior?
6: Yeah, you're grown. You can go out. Matter of fact, when you get up, don't even say bye. Just go and do that.
4: Oh, wow.
6: You almost 40, because he's trying to take your independence. That's what it sounds like to me. You can go out 40 and go have brunches. He can go watch the kids. He can watch them.
3: Yeah.
4: Those are
3: his kids, too.
4: Like
6: like he just coming up like he a babysitter. No, he's the father of the children.
3: Right.
4: Hello. Hello, that part.
6: Don't forget his title. Okay, you can go out and have whatever. Cause when he go out, he ain't looking for the kids. He ain't thinking about the kids. You do the same thing and watch it change. You go, babe, please stay at home. Please. Now you want it home. No, put more pressure on. Go back out double days. Go back out twice in a row. Go on back out.
3: Yes. Love you're right. All right, Junior. And Tommy, thank you guys. Next one is Mimi in Oak Brook. Mimi writes, I do my boyfriend's wife's nails. And I noticed
5: my boyfriend's wife's nails.
3: Yeah. Roll that around in your mind. Yeah. Mull that over. And I noticed that she and I have the same bracelet. He told me that his jeweler had made it special for my birthday. He lied. Fortunately for him, his wife didn't notice my bracelet. How could he be so stupid? Wow. How could you be so stupid, first of all? Yeah.
5: Why is you doing her nails? What?
3: This is too close. It's too close.
5: This is too tight.
7: Mm. Bleak, more better blues.
3: Uh-huh.
7: Same dress.
3: Yes. But he's I still stupid. Loved him, though. I still loved Bleak.
7: Yeah. We would have just been sharing.
3: Yeah. Hey, girl, I like your dress. Oh, I like yours, too.
7: My man Bleak bought it for me.
3: Yeah. Oh, my man Bleak bought mine.
7: Mo better make it for me.
3: Yeah.
5: Gotta chalk it up. You just got a man that doesn't make good decisions. You got you're the side piece though. So yeah. Mm-hmm. You got somebody that don't make good decisions.
3: Yeah.
7: A lot of participants.
3: Yeah. That's too close for comfort.
5: Demand a new bracelet.
7: Put your foot down.
3: Junior?
6: Yeah, I really don't know what to tell you, Mimi. I mean, like, you know, you first of all, you start off, I'll do my boyfriend's wife's nail. That's stupid right there. So
7: let that marinate.
6: Really, anything else we say after this point really don't matter. You got a bigger problem than that bracelet. Okay? You sitting across from the person who could possibly injure you. You sitting across from them?
3: Yeah.
6: With your hands in her hands. Mm-hmm. And you worry about this bracelet? What? If she find out who got the same bracelet and do her nail, that ain't gonna be, that shop ain't gonna be there no more. So that's a bigger problem you got than this bracelet. The fact that you even noticed that the bracelet, I can tell you one thing about your boyfriend. What? He don't do gifts well at all. He is not a thinker on gifts. He don't do them well.
3: Does she even know she's a side piece? At this point, does she know?
6: Yes, she knows. Because she said, I do my boyfriend's wife's nails. Who else could you be?
3: But she's not acting like it because, you know, Tommy would say she's not following the rules.
7: Oh, she's not.
5: She better not wear this bracelet. She better not wear this bracelet to work no more. She better not do that.
3: Right. All right. Last one, guys. This is from OJ in Colombia. OJ writes, my wife planned a romantic night and hired a chef. We had lots of wine with dinner and then a masseuse came over. I got so relaxed that I fell asleep on the massage table and I ruined everything. She was crushed. How do I make it up to her? Ask her.
5: You know what? I gotta be honest.
3: What?
5: I've fallen asleep every single time I've gotten one. I have fallen asleep single time. Mm-hmm. Now, I haven't gotten the ones that Deshaun Watson be getting. I don't know.
7: I didn't say nothing about Deshaun Watson.
5: I'm just saying, those are some different massages right there. I've never had those kinds.
3: Okay. All right. So how does
5: order
3: he make
5: me
3: it up
5: one
3: to
5: of
3: her?
5: Those next time, huh?
3: How does he make it up to her? That's what he wants to know. Because he fell asleep. And his wife was crushed because, you know, this was all planned and paid for.
5: Take Junior? A shop and she'll get over it. Take a shop she'll get over it.
6: Take a shop.
5: That helps. Or, you know, that works.
3: It would work for me.
7: You know, tell you a trip, shopping. Yes.
6: Bring the chef back.
3: What's the problem?
6: Bring the chef back. Bring the chef back and the massage, but you just don't get one this time. You just sit up and just wait.
5: Just watch.
6: You sit there at attention. You wait. You watch TV until she come out. Because you fall asleep when people touch you. That's what you do.
3: Yes. All right, guys. Thank you. Coming up at the top of the hour, we will have some entertainment news for you right after this.
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0: The Noel Smith and the Brown Singers, Kenton Jones, Vashawn Mitchell and Friends, Dwight Stone and Friends, Joanne Rosario, Jay and Q Parker. 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

0: New Philadelphia 76 number 23 jersey officially broke the all-time record for the most jerseys sold within the first 48 hours of a player joining a new team across all sports. Congratulations to him. Six different colorways of LeBron's new 76ers uniform sold out. LeBron's blockbuster free agency deal not only sent shockwaves through jersey sales, it immediately caused 76ers tickets prices to surge, with preseason get-in prices now at $165 to over $500, whereas last season's tickets started at just $68. So LeBron is bringing it.
1: You know, that's equivalent to when I sold my first prank CD. It's right up there with that. About the same.
2: Say, what now, Precious?
0: Okay. All right.
2: What we doing? Top of the food chain. What happened? Prank CD sales.
0: Precious CDs were 68.
1: CD right there.
0: Now they're selling for up to 500. That's what you're saying. Okay.
1: Yeah. Yeah.
2: Supply and demand, nephew. Yeah.
0: Nephew LeBron.
3: Yeah. Yeah.
0: Well, we're going to move on.
4: Surely.
0: Huh? Yeah, I do. Yeah, we're just moving on to Motown legend Martha Reeves. Went viral for her performance of the Star Spangled Banner on Saturday during the opening game of the new Women's Pro Baseball League, or the WPBL. Martha Reeves, the former lead singer of Martha and the Vandellas, is 85 years old now.
1: Wow.
0: And she looks amazing. She and two backup singers took to the field at Robin Roberts Stadium in Springfield, Illinois. And their performance quickly became a viral moment online, with social media lighting up as viewers weighed in on the performance with mostly praises, although it was noted that the lady struggled heavily with timing, harmonies, and pitch. People can be cruel, you know, they just really can, especially on social media. So we want to contend, Miss Martha Reeves, for taking on this challenge at 85 years old. She looked good. I mean, you know, she's a Motown legend. She's a Motown legend.
1: She was still better than Carl Lewis. I tell you that. She was still better than that. Good God.
2: Yeah,
0: I saw it.
2: What you're not going to do, we will not stand for Martha Reeves hate on any level, like the heat wave, dancing in the street.
0: Jimmy Mac.
2: No, not having it. Nope.
0: Come on now.
1: Oh, that's dancing in the street. That's that lady. Okay.
0: Yeah, nowhere to run, nowhere to hide. Yeah.
2: Mm-hmm.
0: Yeah. She's a Motown legend, okay?
2: Mm-hmm.
0: Finally, guys, it is wedding season. T.I. and his wife of 16 years, Tiny, renewed their wedding vows in an all-white ceremony in Jamaica to celebrate their 16th wedding anniversary. Wow, 16 years. Congratulations to them. Tiny shared photos and video clips on Instagram thanking T.I. for giving her the sweet 16 vow renewal of her dreams. Congratulations going out to Tiny and T.I. So have you guys, the married ones on the show, that's everybody, have you guys, besides me, have you ever considered renewing your vows is the question.
1: No, I ain't doing it again.
0: No?
1: I ain't doing it again.
4: I just did it.
0: Yeah, you just, it's too soon for you, honey.
4: Yeah, it's way too soon.
0: Yeah, anything.
1: She might not show up. It might be over.
0: Think she's going to ghost you at the altar?
2: What?
1: Man, Jackie
2: run away, bride?
4: On the renewal, though.
2: She's already.
4: She's going to run off on the renewal.
1: That's how I find out that she leaving on the renewal. No, we better not take that chance. That's it.
0: Stop
1: we
0: while
1: 25
0: you're
1: years. We gonna, let's try to get to this 26, 30, 35. Let's just hold on.
4: You don't want to risk
0: that
4: it.
0: That is amazing.
1: I ain't walking down that aisle no more, Junior. I'm telling you now. I'm not going back down that aisle. Every time I see that aisle, I start crying.
0: And Junior, I know you're a newlywed. You're still a newlywed, but would you consider it? Renewing your vows at, let's say, 10 years? 10 years?
4: No.
1: Mm-mm. Don't take that chance, boy. Because
4: she's listening.
2: Don't give her no idea. It
0: seems like it's all
4: Don't give her no idea. Because she's sure going to say, Shirley and Carly have said that 10 years, we should do a renewal. She want a whole nother wedding again. Ain't going to be no gathering. She want the whole
1: There's
4: thing
1: another
4: done.
1: Another ring involved. It's a lot going
4: all
1: on
4: of that. No.
0: Yeah, an upgrade. Yeah.
2: Upgrade the ring.
0: Yeah.
4: Oh, I could do that. That's no problem. Yeah. But that, but paying for all that other stuff, people come back down to the aisle, people fly in, the hotels we pay for, the food again.
0: No, we're not doing all that. The honeymoon.
4: No, we're not doing all that. No, not
1: But now if we upgrade the ring, can I get the ring back that you got so I can melt that down and start over?
4: And, Yeah, how does that work?
2: Nobody giving back nothing. No. No.
4: If we upgrade the ring, shouldn't we get the old one back?
0: What are you going to do with it?
4: Yeah. What you going to do with two rings?
2: Don't worry about that. I got 10 fingers.
0: I got 2 hands. We'll figure something out.
4: That's what I don't know. Why you need 2?
2: So that's my funny, husband, guys. Wait, let me tell you. So I asked my husband, maybe about 8 years into our marriage, we'll be celebrating 22 years.
4: Okay.
2: In a couple of weeks. Awesome. But he said, absolutely no. We're not spending all that money. So
0: the men on this show feel the same way. Okay. Mm-hmm. Mm-hmm. And Carly, your husband too.
4: You know,
2: yeah. Listen, you good.
4: Like this. I think we feel like this, Shirley Carl. I think we feel like this because it wasn't about us in the first one.
0: Because it's, what, Junior?
4: It wasn't about us the first time.
0: It's not about the bride. Basically.
2: It's the bride.
0: Yeah.
4: But I want to be ignored twice. That's not right. Want me to go back to that feeling again?
0: Make it make sense,
2: does
0: Junior.
2: Not matter.
4: I had that tuxedo on. Nobody even clapped for my tuxedo or nothing. They didn't even know I was standing up. They said, who's getting married? That feeling again? Okay.
0: You can live without that. You can live without
4: okay.
0: it. And before we get out of here, we got to say congratulations to singer Coco Jones and Cavaliers, Cleveland Cavaliers guard Donovan Mitchell. They got married over the weekend. Congratulations.
2: All right, love that.
0: Yes.
2: Black love. Yes. Yep.
1: Congratulations.
0: All right. Coming up, we'll have more of the Steve Harvey Morning Show right after this.
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14: 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I'm going to throw some love to T.I. King of the South. I am not a hip-hop connoisseur. 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I can't rank them, none of that, because I'm not as versed in hip-hop. 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What? Boy, shut up. Shout out to T.I., man. Shout out to T.I. And I don't know nothing about hip hop. 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
1: 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Brought to you by Tommy. Yeah. Samsung.
2: That looks pretty Samsung. Good. All right. Thank you, nephew. We're going to switch gears here. Moving on to an update in the Nolan Wells case, guys. Civil rights attorney Benjamin Crump is representing Nolan Wells' family, and Crump's legal team has issued subpoenas to tech companies, including Snapchat, TikTok, and Life 360 to look for missing phone data. They have also hired forensic audio experts to analyze radio transmissions and oceanic experts to review local tide charts. Local authorities have stated that no definitive foul play has been identified. However, the case has sparked widespread public outcry and racial tension, leading to harassment of Nolan Wells' family, specifically his mom, Ms. Christine Wansley, and death threats for others identified as key players in the case. Federal authorities arrested a California man for allegedly sending online death threats to a local judge who is the mother of one of the so-called friends that was on the boat when Nolan Wells disappeared. Wow.
0: Yeah, with friends like that, you don't need enemies, huh?
2: Yeah, but thank God for Benjamin Crump on the case, doing what he needs to do to bring justice to this family.
1: Ben is doing a good job. I would have thought by now that these kids would have been picked up by now. I really would. Yeah. I think it's enough evidence that all of them should have been picked up and held accountable.
2: We all think that, Tommy. Yeah. We all think that. What is the problem here?
0: Yeah. And that's why the family has an independent investigation going on, because they don't trust the state and what they're doing. And
2: you mean
1: that? Carla, they didn't have so much time now to get a whole story, get their whole lie together. They got plenty of time to do that.
2: Yeah. The state has said no foul play indicated. Come on. Yeah.
1: You got a judge in here that's one of the parents. You think she don't know how to put this together? She back there putting this together. So Ben got a big fight ahead of him.
2: Yeah, but, you know, we support him. We back him.
1: Oh, definitely.
2: We love him for what he's doing. Thank you, Ben Crump. All right, guys, thank you. Coming up at 34 minutes after the hour, a couple took beer to a recovering alcoholic's house party, and things got a little awkward. We'll talk about that right after this.
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0: Guys, this was a story that trended on Reddit. A couple showed up to a World Cup watch party with beer in hand. They had only known the couple that hosted the party for a few months. Figuring that it was a typical watch party, they took 2 6-packs of beer, and after walking into the party, they added the beer to a cooler in the kitchen. The husband grabbed a beer, and the couple started mingling. The homeowner slash hostess of the party pulled the couple aside and said, "We don't allow alcohol at the house." She said that her husband is a recovering alcoholic, and they should not have assumed that alcohol is welcome. The couple felt horrible and things got awkward, so they left the party. They vented about the party, stating that the hostess' reaction was unnecessarily harsh. So what do you think? Was the couple wrong for taking the beer to the party? Isn't that customary? You take something?
1: That's customary. You just gotta let somebody know that. If you invite me to the party, I need to know that your husband is in this type of situation. You gotta let me know that. But as I'm on my way out the door, I need both my 6-packs back. So I can, cause I'm finna go watch this soccer game when I get back to the house. Me and my wife gonna walk all around here with these beers in our hand. Yes.
0: They don't need them. Junior,
1: your husband sure looking at that bill pretty hard though. I ain't gonna lie to you. He's looking at it real
2: hard.
1: That's
2: terrible, Tommy.
0: Junior, I see the look on your face.
3: I can tell you these are clearly white people. I can tell you that much right now. These clearly white people.
0: Why?
2: Because if they were
3: because black, with black people, I know him. I got an uncle already. You bring anything over there, he drinking it, and he been recovering for 40 years. I can tell you that right. It don't matter what you do. Right. We got to look for him. Every time somebody brings something through the door, it's gone. Yeah. I went over to watch the Texans game. I brought a 12-pack of Bud Light. It's gone. He drank all 12.
2: But he's sober.
3: He
2: finished.
3: Yeah. Then he asked a question, but he ain't got no money, no nothing. Talking about who going to the store. What you mean? You ain't got no money? What you worry about who going?
0: I love your family, Jim.
3: Talking about under pressure. This ain't no pressure. Please don't bring no drugs. He find them too. He drank the alcohol. Now he back around the corner. Yeah.
2: Don't say that, Jim.
3: Now he back around the corner by himself. Now he just stole your weed too. Now this is a lie.
2: It's a lot.
3: People talk about, man, is anybody seen? It's a lot going on here. Junior, y'all worried about a 6-pack. Okay, cool. That's what y'all worried about.
0: Your family, Junior. Lord.
3: I'm telling you.
0: You always
1: you
0: have
1: gotta
0: a
1: go,
0: story.
1: You gotta go sit with him one when day. Because he's not lying about none of it. You gotta go
3: sit with him. And this is why I just sit there and say, I'm ready to go. I just grab my car keys. I'm finna go to Fitbit Prime. Has anybody seen Uncle Junior in the bushes? He didn't fell in the bushes.
2: Wait, this is your namesake? This is who you're named after, Uncle Junior?
1: Yeah, his name Uncle Junior.
3: No, it's just Double E, brother.
0: Oh,
2: so where did Junior come from?
3: Because his daddy named Otis.
2: What happened?
1: Otis Junior.
3: What else y'all want to know?
1: He Otis Junior.
3: He Otis Junior. Yeah.
0: Is he at least sober?
3: No.
0: Junior.
3: Junior's still doing it. I'm talking about strong too. I like when he get toe up. He air play saxophone. Do do do do do do do do do. What did you do it? I used to play that saxophone just like that. Do do do do do do. Y'all have to go see these people.
0: They're real family members. You're not making this up. Tommy says they're for real.
2: Oh, yeah,
1: they real, man.
0: Now, I met your mom, and she's lovely, but that's as far as I go.
1: You got to meet that sister. You got to meet the sister.
2: I haven't met his sister. I met
3: if her and Junior get together at the party. Do, do, do, do, do.
0: What's the T-T-T-D-T? What is
3: that? That's her
1: part. That's her part.
2: What instrument does she air play?
3: I don't know what that is. I don't know what that is. Y'all worry about the 6-pack beer. You need to go see these people. These people here. Do do do do do do. That's what I'm talking about.
1: And the party has started.
0: Junior, you have you can't make
3: y'all stop lying to me. Don't
0: you?
3: Ask me no questions.
1: Oh my God!
3: Picture of Junior today. And you tell me.
2: We're down.
0: Oh, wow.
3: Yeah.
1: Air playing the sex.
0: Yeah. And she's playing some unknown
3: instrument.
0: Break
3: all your beer, then he gets so caught.
2: Take
3: air
2: us out,
3: sex.
2: Junior.
0: Prank phone call with the nephew up next.
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4: Okay, I gotta
5: no sneak
4: wait.
5: Peeks. Yes, you do. That's coming up, like I said, at the top of the hour, because right now the nephew is here with today's prank phone call. What you got for us, Neff?
6: Well, before I get to that, Shirley, I got to thank Memphis for coming out, hanging out with me Sunday night. I appreciate y'all kicking it with the nephew. I appreciate it. Yes, I do. The nephew came to town and we acted a doggone fool. All right. So I want to thank everybody that came out and hung out with me. Where? Yeah, in Memphis, Tennessee. That was the Salt Bistro. Salt Bistro. That's what I think I'm saying, right? Salt Bar and Bistro. Salt Bar and Bistro. Hung out a little bit. I really can't believe I'm here this morning. I'm not going to lie to you. I really can't. I did two shows last night.
7: Because you have a job, and so you...
6: One job has to understand that there was other jobs. You just have to understand.
5: What? One job gets in the way.
7: So you say
6: one job has to understand that there's other jobs.
8: Look out, comedy. Comedy, what's up, Radio? Yeah. Look here, I got another job. You got to respect my time. Is that how they talking? Jobs is talking to each other.
7: I don't understand.
6: This is how it is when you work for your uncle. You know, hey. Everybody can't say that. So there it is. And he ain't here. So I'm doing pretty good.
8: You know what, though?
7: True.
8: Can't lie. I'm with you when you're right.
5: Hey, you just made a point.
7: You said, you got me there.
8: Doing pretty good.
7: Okay.
6: All right. Y'all ready for a prank?
5: Oh, yeah. Let's go. Let's do it.
6: The postman always rings twice. The postman always.
5: Like the movie?
6: Yeah. Rings twice. Who starred in that movie? Quick.
5: Lana Turner.
6: And who else? Jack Nicholson.
5: You're talking about Jessica Lange and Jack Nicholson.
8: Oh, I'm thinking about Guess Who's Coming to Dinner. That's
7: no. Me too.
8: Oh, because they had to ring the doorbell in that too. That's what I was thinking.
7: I was right there with you.
6: That was with Spencer Tracy, wasn't it? Guess Who's Coming to Dinner?
5: No.
7: Do y'all Who even was that? Know? Y'all bringing
5: it was Lana Turner. That's what I do know.
6: That was Catherine Hepburn and I'm talking about Guess Who's Coming to Dinner.
5: Oh, yeah, that was... Well, you said the postman always rings twice. Yeah, Catherine Hepburn and Sidney Poitier and Spencer Tracy. Yes, right.
6: All right. I got my stuff together. All right, let's prank.
5: Do you?
6: Postman always rings twice.
9: Hello? Hello, I'm trying to reach Carlos.
10: This is he.
9: Who is? My name's Benny, man. Benny Phipps. Hey, you, I want to make sure I got the right person. You work for a post office, right?
10: Yeah.
9: Okay, do you deliver mail off of Murphy Road?
10: Sometimes, yeah.
9: Okay, I live at... First of all, I wanted to make sure I had the right postman. Now, it's been brought to my attention that there's a postman that has been stopping by my house, and what I'm not understanding is why are you bringing mail to my door opposed to just putting mail in the mailboxes on the street where everybody got their mailboxes at?
10: What do you say? You say it again?
9: I live at Murphy Road.
10: Murphy Road. Yeah, I deliver over there, but you say delivering packages at your house?
9: No, I said you've been bringing mail to my house in a post. Here's what I'm trying to tell you, Carlos. My wife is at home all day. She don't work.
10: Mm-hmm.
9: And my understanding is you've been stopping by there on more than one occasion on a daily basis. You coming by there 2-3 times, you know. But what I'm understanding, ain't no mail being brought over there. I'm trying to figure out what are you doing at my house. Now, what really brought all this to a head, because you already know what's going on. Let me go on and let you know that, Carlos. I do know what's going on. I picked up the clothes from the cleaners this morning, and to my attention, it's a man's post office shirt in my package.
10: What color was it?
9: It's blue, light blue.
10: I got a blue one.
9: Okay, but explain this to me. How your shirt get in my house?
10: Do it have my name on it? Because that could be anybody's shirt.
9: Okay, so hold on. What you trying to say? Is some more postmen stopping by my house?
10: Yeah, man. Sometimes, you know, we do have different guys in that neighborhood, you know, because I.
9: Here's my problem, man. My problem is this: is that my wife is at home all day, every day. And my understanding is that you stopping by there
10: First of all, dog, you can call the 1-800 number because how did you get my number, dude?
9: Hey, don't worry about that. I find ways. How you get my address that you stopping by there every morning? Huh?
10: I just deliver what they give me to deliver, and dude, I put the mail in a box, and this is a package I don't get out.
9: Excuse me?
10: I don't, dude, that wasn't me, dude.
9: I go to the cleaners this morning and pick up clothes, and it is a post office shirt in there that evidently belonged to a man. That's got to be, it must be yours.
10: That's none of mine, man. That's not mine. I have all mine over here.
9: Okay, I'll tell you what. This is what we're going to do, Carlos. Because, Carlos, let me tell you something. I know you're lying. See, and what you're doing is you're delivering more than mail at my house. And I know it, Carlos. You understand me? So, listen.
10: That's not me, dude.
9: Excuse me?
10: That's not me. It can't be me.
9: Hey, let me tell you something. When you come on Murphy Road tomorrow, okay, I'm going to be out there at the mailboxes waiting on you.
10: For what?
9: Because me and you going to handle this problem that we got tomorrow morning when you bring the mail. So when you bring the mail, bring your too. Okay, Carlos?
10: Hey, hold on. Are you threatening me?
9: I'm telling you, when you bring the mail, bring your too.
10: No, dude, I didn't come at you like that. You ain't got to come at me like that. Dude.
9: Hey, man, you came up in my house, and I know you was
10: dude,
9: in my house.
10: Dude, I told you that was me, man.
9: Post office shirt in my house.
10: Dude, that was not me. I don't know where you live. I don't know who the you are, but you threatening me, dude. Dude.
9: Hey, man, I'll see you in the morning at the mailbox. Bring your Carlos.
10: I'm off tomorrow, but I will come to your house with plain clothes on and whoop your
9: What you say?
10: You want to with me?
9: Hey, you the...
10: It's on. Where you Murphy Road. I will be there.
9: Murphy Road. Bring your because what you're not going to keep doing is running up in my house while I'm out at work trying to earn a living for my family, and you up in my house laying up, and you're leaving your clothes. I found some mace in there. I guess that's what you use when you spray on them dogs. I found that, too.
10: I'm going to bring some extra mace. I'm going to spray your with that mace. I'm going to knock your out.
9: So you, bitch, I tell you, it,
10: I'm
9: going to
10: be
9: out in the mailbox, Carlos.
10: I can't wait till tomorrow.
9: Excuse me?
10: It's a I told you. I wasn't the one, but if you want to with me, wrong. For real.
9: Okay, cool.
10: I don't give a
9: when I see you tomorrow, when I see you tomorrow.
10: It's on. It's whatever. Hey, you threatening me and all that, but I tell you what, I will come over there in some plain clothes and whoop your because you're not going to make me lose my job, dog.
9: Okay.
10: That's my job. But
9: whatever it's got to be. I don't care if you're in the post office uniform. I don't give a if you're in your pajamas, Carlos. But when you come to that mailbox and I find you out there by the mailboxes, that's your man, because I know you've been in my house, Carlos.
10: I'm telling you, I'm there.
9: Okay, so be it then. So be it. I got one more thing else I want to tell you before you get there.
10: Tell me what, you know, I recall me.
9: Well, is you listening to me?
10: Yeah.
9: This is Nephew Tommy from the Steve Harvey Morning Show. You just got pranked by your co-worker.
10: Oh, you. You. Ain't this a... Ain't this a fool? I'm gonna get that tomorrow.
9: Carlos, you all right, man?
10: Ah, dude, I'm driving. Pull over to the side of the road. I'm hanging out the truck. I'm about to go crazy. I'm on my way to your house right now. I was on my way to your house. I just got off of work. Damn, I'm gonna get him.
9: Oh, man. Hey, I got one more thing to ask you, man. 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
12: I just want to throw some love out there. I'm going to throw some love to T.I. King of the South. I am not a hip-hop connoisseur. I am not the person that you ask hip-hop culture questions of. I can't rank them, none of that, because I'm not as versed in hip-hop. Now, you ask me R&B, I got it for you. But I do know one thing, and even though I'm not a hip-hop person, from Atlanta to Bed-Stuy all the way to Crenshaw, boy, shut up. Shout out to T.I., man. Shout out to T.I. And I don't know nothing about hip-hop. I really ain't no connoisseur. 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

0: 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We could be reading your letter live on the air, just like we're going to read this one right here, right now. And you never know, it could be yours.
1: It could be yours. Buckle up and hold on tight. We got it for you. Here it is, Strawberry Letter.
0: Thank you, nephew. Write us if you need us. Subject, she posted a picture of my gifts. Dear Stephen Shirley, I'm a 33-year-old single woman, and I've been in a long-distance relationship for the past 8 months. He pursued me, and he claimed that he didn't care about the distance because it was love at first sight for him. I had strong feelings for him once I got to know him, but something was keeping me from him, from falling head over heels in love with him. He said it was hard to get me to soften up and let my guard down, so I did something that I usually would never do. I drove 2 hours to surprise him last week. I snuck in the gate at his complex, and I was sitting in my car in a skin-tight dress when he got home from work. I already made sure he didn't have plans that night. I went to a restaurant by his place and had a big charcuterie board made for him, and I got expensive champagne and expensive chocolates. He was very surprised to see me, but not in a good way. He complained that his house was nasty and said he didn't want me to see him without a haircut. When he finally went inside, he asked me to sit in the kitchen for a while so he could clean up. After an hour of waiting alone, I put the cheese and champagne in the fridge and I left quietly without telling him. I drove 2 hours back home, disappointed and sad, but glad that I kept my guard up with him. He called me 17 times that night, but I ignored him because I was done with him after that. The next night, his ex-girlfriend posted a picture of the gifts that I bought, and she tagged him in the picture like he bought the stuff. I want her to know that he didn't buy that for her. I did. I am ready to expose him. Should I tell his ex? How do I get revenge on him? Okay, listen. By leaving him after being in that kitchen for an hour and being done with him, like you said, that's really all the revenge you need. You made the right decision. You trusted your instincts by not going all in with him. You said something was keeping you from falling head over heels in love with him. So you trusted your instincts. You didn't do like a whole lot of other women and ignore the red flags. You saw them early on. That's major. Women stay in relationships way too long because they ignore those signs, the very obvious red flags. Because, you know, we always think we can change a man. We talk a lot about this on this show, about that on this show, and we just end up getting hurt. So if you're over it, be over it. That means leaving him, leaving her, the posts, all of that on social media, all of that. Let it go. Who cares if she knows you bought the stuff? Who cares if you expose him? That's like backtracking on a man you said yourself you were done with. So prove it. Be done with him. Keep your word. And I'll say it again. Be done with him. Tommy?
1: Don't nobody want no charcuterie board. And about all this cheese, you just stopping that man up. He don't want all this cheese, all these meats. You just backed up all this backed up food.
0: He's
1: you got chocolate and chocolate and cheese and these little meats that ain't cooked. And you think you doing something. Now he all, that, nobody want all that. You got this man all backed up. That man want a housekeeper. You see his house is nasty. That man needs somebody to clean up around there. And here you is coming up there with more food. We don't need all that. We need somebody to clean up. We need a housekeeper. And so if you want to help out, fine. If you don't, let's get to the part that you want. You say you want revenge. Well, you come to the right place because I am petty. I am petty, and I am the man that can help you get through it. So this is what I want you to do. You know, he called 17 times trying to get things, trying to work things out. You didn't pick up the phone. You really threw with him, but you mad because he done gave the stuff to his ex, and now she posting it like he done something special for her. Get back in his life for just a few days. That's what I want you to do, okay? Get back in his life for a few days. Get things going real well. Soon as you get things going real well, I want you to order about 5 pounds of shrimp, okay? Uh-huh. I want you to take his curtain rod down and put that raw shrimp in that curtain rod and then put the cap back on that curtain rod. Put that curtain back up. Don't you understand what I'm saying? We working on something now. I want you to put that, I ain't lying to you. I want you to deny me. This is what our next thing I want you to do. I want you to find some poison ivy. Okay? Mm. Put that all in his drawer where his underwear are, all up in there. We want to put that poison ivy. You want revenge, don't you? Put that poison ivy all up in there, all up in there. Now, here go my next thing I want you to do. Find his shampoo bottle. Okay? Mm-hmm. Find his shampoo bottle. I want you to put bleach blonde in there. Bleach blonde inside that shampoo bottle. That's what I want you to do. Now, here go the last one. This the big one. Uh-huh. All the doors to his car. Uh-huh. I want you to buy that thing. You see the commercials all the time. Flex seal. That flex seal, you know, it'll hold everything down. I want you to flex seal every door shut except the hatch. Like, if he got a truck, so the only way he can get in is through the hatch. You understand what I'm saying? So when we see him, baby girl, this is what we want to see. He going to be smelling like shrimp. He going to be scratching. He going to be scratching because he got that poison ivy in his drawer. And then last but not least, he going to be walking around with his bleach blonde hair. You understand what I'm saying? Now, that's how you get revenge. You want to be petty? Tommy will help you petty. Be petty. And what I want you to do when you see him, show up with your charcuterie board and eat your cheese and meat right in front of him, girl, and drink your champagne.
0: Drink your champagne.
1: And say, baby, you don't play me the way you played me. You get the revenge at the end. That's, Tommy will help you get there. And trust me, that whole house gonna be smelling like shrimp.
0: All right. We'll hear from Junior and hear more of, our responses to today's Strawberry Letter at 23 minutes after. The subject, she posted a picture of my gifts. We'll get back into it right after this.
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1: All right, guys, it's time to recapture today's Strawberry Letter. The subject, she posted a picture of my gifts. This is written from a woman who's 33 years old. She's single. She's been in a long-distance relationship with a guy for the past 8 months. He lives about 2 hours from her. She said he pursued her. It was love at first sight. She wasn't head over heels in love with him because just something was keeping her from that. She didn't know what it was, but something was keeping her from that. He told her it was hard because she had her guard up. So, you know, she tried to soften herself up a little bit. She drove 2 hours to surprise him. She snuck in his gate at his complex. She had a charcuterie board. She had some cheese, some champagne. She had on a skin tight dress. She knew he didn't have anything to do that night. So she was, at his house when he got home from work. He was surprised to see her, she said, but it wasn't a good surprise, not in a good way. So he asked her to come inside and sit in the kitchen because his house was nasty and he wanted to clean up. She said she sat in that kitchen for a whole hour. After that, she left and she said she was done with him. Then she looked on social media and some woman had posted the gift she brought for him on social media, thinking he bought her the gifts for her, and she wants to expose him. This woman wants revenge, so she wants to know, should she tell his ex, and how does she get revenge on him? I said, leave him, be done with him, like you said. Tommy said, put some shrimp in his shower rod, put some poison ivy in his underwear, and put some Flex Seal on his car doors, okay?
2: And the shampoo bottle. We got to have that bleach blonde. You got to have that bleach blonde.
1: That's how you get revenge. Junior, what you got?
3: Well, I guess I got to go with Shirley and Tommy because I don't know how to get revenge on cheese and crackers. I do not know. I have no idea how we come back on cheese and crackers. You know what the crazy part about this is, Carla? That's not the issue. I need to know how you sat in there and ate the cheese and crackers in the nasty house. That's what I need to know. How you just sitting there just putting cheese and crackers and meat on top of a cracker and you just bite it and don't say nothing about the shirt, the shoes, the filth, the dishes in the sink, the ring in the bathroom tub. You don't say nothing about none of this. And you got to sit in the kitchen. You're supposed to eat this in your own car. You're supposed to just leave. That's why. And then how you going to overlook the lady that's eating your cheese and crackers? She is not the ex. She is currently doing this.
2: She is current.
3: Current. That's what this is.
1: Right now.
3: In the present. Shirley told you. Go ahead and do what you said you was going to do. You said you're going to lead a man.
1: Yeah.
3: You didn't want him. Let him have that cheese and crackers and that cheap bottle of champagne. We don't even care.
1: She said expensive champagne and chocolates, though. She said that.
3: When have you seen expensive champagne in a nasty house? When? When have you seen that?
2: That don't go together.
3: None of that.
1: Uh-uh.
3: Man, but I'm telling you, I go to Tommy House. Tommy got all kinds of great stuff, but Tommy House ain't nasty either.
1: No.
3: See that? Uh-uh. It fit. Carla got great stuff at a house, but the house ain't nasty either. Shirley got great stuff. Mom got great stuff at house, but the house ain't nasty. You no, sat there, bit this food off this charcuterie board, because I can't even say it. You bit these cheese and crackers and salami. Board. That's all. And sat there in the nasty house in the living room.
1: For an hour, for a whole
3: 4 hours.
4: What's it called, Junior?
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2: Spell it, Junior.
3: C-H-C-A-T-O. The report. Man, y'all know what this is. I don't know. I ain't never had one.

0: the Guat, Clarissa Shields is coming to Atlanta.
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1: Jackie Page is coming up at 10 o'clock. Jackie, what you got going on today?
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8: 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King of the South. I am not a hip-hop connoisseur. 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I can't rank them. None of that. Because I'm not as versed in hip-hop. Now, you ask me R&B, I got it for you. But I do know one thing. And even though I'm not a hip-hop person, from Atlanta to Bed-Stuy all the way to Crenshaw. What? Boy, shut up. Shout out to T.I., man. Shout out to T.I. And I don't know nothing about hip-hop. I really ain't no kind of but when I hear a hit, I know what a hit is.
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11: 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What you got, Junior?
12: Well, Shirley, first of all, I'm 12 days away from Jackson, Mississippi at the Thalia Mara Theater in Jackson, Mississippi. Man, Mark Curry, Tony Roberts, and T.K. Kirkland and myself will be entertaining you people in Jackson, Mississippi for the night. So y'all here, go ahead and go to Ticketmaster.com and get your tickets. Then on the 22nd, the very next weekend, going to be in Lansdowne, Pennsylvania at the Lansdowne Theater, which is right outside of Philly. So everybody in Philly, come see Quake, Kim Whitley, Guy Torrey, and myself. And, you know, I would ask LeBron to come, but
11: he's a little tied up.
12: You know, we bumped into each other.
11: Oh, that's right.
12: And then
11: the
12: friendship went downhill after that. But I would ask him to come. But
11: your friend.
12: You know how he is. He's a great basketball player. Horrible friend. Horrible.
13: Do you have his number?
11: A replay. Huh?
12: Yeah, I got one number, 23.
13: That's about it.
12: The jersey number. But let's talk about what went down over the weekend. And I'll tell you, I'm excited for the Houston Texans. The NFL is coming up. We got a game on the 8th this week. Hall of Fame game. Football season's okay. Back. But, Tommy, we just signed Jadeveon Clowney. He coming back to the Houston Texans. Come on now.
13: Wow.
12: Come on now. This defense is getting better. Danielle Hunter, Will Anderson Jr., and now you add Jadeveon Clowney to an already outstanding secondary. I hear NFL Super Bowl. I hear Super Bowl.
7: I got my season tickets. I'm ready.
12: You got the season tickets, man?
13: Wow.
7: Yeah, I've been here.
12: Well, you know, last season, you know, you was giving away some tickets every now and then.
7: Yeah, well, look at you, what your quarterback was doing. Yeah, I'll give them away. Yeah, I'll give them away. I said it. Look what your quarterback was doing. Just playing terrible. Yeah, just he out there just playing hot ball. He just throw the ball out and catch
12: it. Get anybody.
7: We're not looking for that this season. Take my two seats.
12: No, we're not looking for that, man. Offensively, we looking good. You know, CJ Stroud's looking good in practice. I've been watching. My dad called me and said, man.
7: Rams was the ones that's looking like they're going to the Super Bowl. Yeah.
12: But you know, they got to play.
7: They got the best offense and the best defense right now. What they got there? Top five.
12: Not better than ours. Not right now.
7: Well, we ain't in the top five of offense, are we?
12: Well, we can get there.
7: We can get there if we got a quarterback that know what he's doing.
13: Be optimistic, we can get there. We can Junior, hope. I love it.
7: If we got a legitimate quarterback.
12: Let us play a game, Tom, before we just give up. We got Tank Dell back. We got some players, man. Let's just celebrate Jadeveon Clowney coming back to the Houston Texans. We got three great pass rushers now. That's all.
7: Why don't you bring Deshaun back and
12: now.
7: Give Deshaun a couple massages and bring him back? We could do that too.
13: All right,
7: I don't
13: Junior.
7: Have faith in this quarterback. I'm sorry, I don't.
14: You're a fair weather fan.
13: Coming up, thank you guys. A husband is irritated because his wife's best friend tagged along on their road trip and didn't chip in. We'll talk about it right after this.
7: I believe in the kicker before I believe in the quarterback. I tell you that.
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0: this is from Roger in Tulsa. My wife's best friend asked to tag along on a road trip with us. I told her husband that he should drive her or they should fly out to meet us instead of having his wife as a third wheel on our trip. He said he couldn't get away from work to join us on the trip. My wife's friend slept the entire trip and snored loudly. Whenever she woke up, she wanted to stop and, quote, stretch her legs. I had to stop at a Red Lobster to eat because she refused to eat fast food. I paid for her appetizer, food, and alcoholic drinks the entire trip. She never offered me a dime for food or gas, but she bragged about spending $4,000 shopping at the outlet mall. When we got back, I told her and her husband that she will never travel with us again. My wife was embarrassed, and she's mad at me for saying it. Why can't she support me on this?
1: Why did I bring her? What?
0: Why was he trying to make his wife happy?
1: But she calls so much. She come with too much baggage. It's too much. Mm-hmm. Now I'm not happy. My wife happy. We on a trip. Now I'm not happy. That don't work out for everybody.
0: And she spent $4,000 and didn't offer anything for gas or to buy their meals or even her own meal. Nothing. So
1: you
0: that's why.
1: $500 of that foe and put it somewhere towards this trip.
2: Yeah, and that's probably too how he said it and upset her wife. Maybe he went
0: his
2: off.
0: Wife.
2: Mm-hmm. His went wife. Off about the friend.
1: Rightfully so.
0: Yeah.
2: Or she could have talked to her friend and said, look.
0: Hey, girl. Yeah.
2: Yeah, like you are out of order. Let me tell you what you did wrong.
0: Don't you guys think it's kind of weird that she wanted her best friend to come anyway? I mean, couldn't she and her husband have a romantic trip together, a road trip by themselves?
1: Why is she there, Carl?
2: Did her husband ever come on the trip or no?
0: He didn't
2: come at all.
0: He couldn't get away from work. So they had to go pick this woman up. she was asleep during the entire trip, snoring. She didn't eat fast food. They had to eat at Red Lobster. She didn't pay for anything, but she spent $4,000. She could have offered them something. Let me buy your
1: dinner.
0: Oh,
1: you're going to pay for these biscuits, though.
0: Something.
1: You're going to pay for these cheese biscuits.
0: Even if you didn't take the money, just at least offer,
2: Yeah, that's what I'm saying.
0: Yeah, just offer. I don't know why they
3: tired of all that talking on that road trip. They in the car talking too much. You got to do all this driving. You got to focus. All this stuff. Then you get hungry. Then we got to stretch every time she wake up. That's too much. Really?
0: Yeah, she had to get out and stretch her leg. Who?
1: I'm calling her husband.
0: The husband. Yeah.
2: That's what I said.
1: You
2: she should talk to her friend and the husband should talk to the other husband.
0: Her husband told the friend and the friend's husband that she will never travel with them again.
3: Yeah. You should rightfully so. Hey, man, you need to come get your wife. Where's she at? In Leeds, Alabama. Get on down there. She's not in this car right now. She at the Buc-ee's. I tell you, she's not here. I can't do no more.
0: Yeah, so he said he's upset that his wife is mad at him for speaking his mind. He wants to know why doesn't his wife support him on this.
2: Probably went in.
0: He was fed up. Yeah, yes. He was. Yeah.
2: And another thing, he went in.
0: Oh, well. Yeah, all right. Moving on to, we do have time for another one. This is Sylvie in Pittsburgh. Sylvie says, I had a nice young man make an indecent proposal to me. I let him come over and we had a nice time. I found out yesterday that he's my ex-husband's distant nephew. I told the guy that we can't see each other again, but he said he's not going to stop calling me and coming over. He said it doesn't matter since he's never met my ex-husband. Is it okay to keep our sexual relationship going or not? He's a distant cousin of her ex-husband.
1: That's pretty way down the line.
0: Yeah, down.
1: That should be all right, shouldn't it?
0: Mm-hmm.
1: And we don't even know ex-husband either?
0: He doesn't even know him. Hey. All right. This will be okay. Yeah. All right.
1: Let's
0: coming
1: just
0: up
1: keep
0: at 20-
1: doing it until somebody say something. Let's just keep doing it.
0: Coming up in 20 minutes after.
3: Let's do it.
2: Enjoy yourself.
0: We'll have more.
3: Girl,
0: this ignorant show right after this.
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1: Oh, hey, Sarah. Did you hear my daughter Katie got Camper of the Week?
2: That's a big deal.
3: We got a big deal, too. Right, Mom?
2: Honey, shh.
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18: Wanted to be a gentleman and gave up his aisle seat. A few minutes later, the woman's friend boarded the flight in the row across from her. She laughed and talked with her friends, and he heard the woman whisper to her friends that she lied to get the aisle seat so they could chat during the flight. The nice guy, who was forced to sit in the middle seat because he was being nice, told the flight attendant that he wanted his aisle seat back, and the flight attendant made the woman give the man his aisle seat. Was he wrong for getting his aisle seat back?
19: No, he was not.
20: And she probably had a bonnet on her head, too, acting a fool up in there.
18: Yeah. But guys, she lied. You like lying, so what's the problem? Now we don't like lying
2: for
18: all
2: evil.
18: Of a
2: sudden. That's what she did. She used it for evil. That's what she did. She lied for evil.
18: There's lying for good.
2: Uh-huh. Yes, there's lying for good and there's lying for evil.
20: And at least hold your lie till you get off the plane.
18: Exactly. Yeah. What's the confessing?
21: Yeah. She made a mockery and a fool of this guy. Yeah, that's what he didn't like. Yeah.
18: Yeah. Mm-hmm. He paid extra and everything.
2: Yeah, that's why I'll never give my seat up. 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

0: 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Time now for a round of Would You Rather. We're going to go through this quickly, guys. Listen, would you rather pancakes or waffles?
1: Pancakes.
2: Pancakes.
0: Yes.
2: Pancakes.
0: No waffles? Yeah. Chicken and waffles? No, none
3: waffles.
0: Of that.
3: You can have chicken and pancakes.
2: Yeah, pancakes.
0: I'm a pancakes girl. Yeah, you're a waffles girl.

0: Would you rather, oh God, would you rather yellow teeth or permanently red eyes?
1: Oh, we're getting the red eyes.
2: I got to get them red eyes. I can't handle no yellow teeth.
0: Yellow teeth.
2: Yeah. I'm just, I'm back over there with my mama trying to put these hazel eye
1: contacts back in.
0: Yeah, when you told us that a while ago, yeah, that was funny. All right. Would you rather no more lying? Uh-oh. B. Here we go, guys.
1: B.
0: Or no more hot water when you shower?
1: Yeah. That's fine.
2: I'm good with that. Be good with that.
1: Cool.
0: So it's cold showers.
1: Cold showers.
2: Cold water. Yeah.
0: Tommy, you said you took three showers a day, so all your showers are cold.
2: I'm about to look like a little boy. Yeah.
1: Yeah.
0: Mm-hmm. Wow.
1: Yeah. Yeah.
3: I'm going to slap you.
0: I know.
2: Yeah. And I'm going to lie to you.
0: Lying is that important.
3: Slap you.
0: Lying is that important, you guys.
2: You.
0: All right. Would you rather... this is delicious. Chicago pizza or New York pizza? Which one?
2: Now, you know, that's a fight right there.
0: That is. Yeah. That really is.
2: Mm-hmm. They both got some respect on that thing.
0: Mm-hmm.
3: But they're different styles.
0: Yeah, but they both are yummy.
3: Delicious.
2: I can't do that big deep dish no more, though. That's too much for me. Because I wind up only eating one piece of that. Yeah.
0: That's all you need with a deep dish. Any more than that.
3: Yeah. Speak for yourself, sure.
0: Yeah.
3: One piece of deep dish. What are you doing that at?
0: It's deep dish. It's got everything in it. Yeah. All right. New York, are you going to roll that New York pizza?
2: I'm going to roll that New York pizza.
3: Yeah.
2: I'm going to bend it and eat it. Yes.
3: Yeah.
2: I'm going to fold it.
3: Joe's Pizza.
0: Chicago all day. Hometown all day. Chicago. Yes. All right. Paper or plastic? Which one would you rather? Paper or plastic?
1: Oh, paper.
2: Bags.
1: Bags.
0: Mm-hmm. Mm-hmm.
2: At Whole Foods, I want that bag. That's a nice bag at Whole Foods.
0: That's a really nice bag.
2: That's a nice bag. That's the bag you want folded up in the drawer. Like, I got that bag in case I need.
1: I got three of them, Tom.
0: All right. Would you rather... Now listen to this one carefully, guys. Would you rather sex on a spaceship or sex in a submarine? We're underwater.
2: Really,
0: or we're
2: high
0: in space?
2: Or low? I don't care.
1: Yeah, this
0: which
1: one?
0: Doesn't
1: really matter.
2: I don't care.
0: It
2: altitude.
0: Matter.
1: I don't care.
2: Below sea level. I don't care.
0: Yeah. Oh, okay. All right.
1: I'm in space having sex. The Martians are looking. Let them watch.
0: That's today's round of Would You Rather, guys. Coming up next, it is our last break of the day. And we'll close out the show right after this.
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0: Smith and the Brown Singers, Kenton Jones, Vashawn Mitchell and Friends, Dwight Stone and Friends, Joanne Rosario, Jay and Q Parker. 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
1: Here we are, last break of the day. Thank you, thank you, thank you for tuning in every single morning. Tommy, what you got for us? Something special.
2: You know what I got today? I got one of my favorite uncles' closing remarks.
0: Oh, nice.
2: I got one of his favorite closing remarks. Let's drop that on you. This is greatness right here. Steve Harvey at his best. Take a listen.
3: Trusting in God's plan, it takes a lot of practice. It really does. Sitting in your own life and allowing God to direct your path, it takes a lot of practice. I've been practicing it for quite some time now. This is the first year of my life, 66, that I've done this well with it. And I tell you what changed my mind. I was online and a video came over and it said, you get on an airplane and you don't know the pilot. You get over there, you relax, you fall asleep. You get in an Uber or a taxi cab, you don't know the driver. But yet and still, you lay back there, you relax, you look out the window, you enjoy the ride. You get on a train, you don't know the conductor, let you sit still, you read your newspaper, you go over your apps, and you ride. Why won't you do that when it comes to God? Why don't you let him pilot your plane, drive your Uber, direct your path in your car, drive you through the train of life? Why won't you let God do that? I'll tell you what. Because this is your life, and God made us as the only creatures who has the power of decision. And in this power of decision, you can make choices, and you get to pick. And it's kind of self-explanatory that you think that you know the best pick for you. And you get in there with your own calculations about how you think your life should go. And you start making decisions based on that. I cannot tell you how many plans of mine God allowed to be ruined for me to later find out the only reason he allowed them to be ruined was so I wouldn't ruin my life. Y'all, it is the best way to live because it frees you up from worry. One of the biggest things about your life that causes you so much pressure and anxiety is trying to figure out the next move. Figure out what you should do. And trying to make the decision based off the information that you have. But now listen to this. You are worrying yourself about a decision based on the information that you have about your future. You have no information about your future. Do you understand that? We don't have information about our future. We just don't. But we're using that we don't know, which causes anxiety. Anxiety comes from having to try to make a decision based on information you don't have. You got anxiety about tomorrow. Well, you know why you have anxiety? Because you ain't got no information about tomorrow. You know why you have an anxiety over what this person gonna say? Because you have no control over what this person gonna say. You have an anxiety over a test you gotta take tomorrow because you don't know the questions on the test. When you don't have information and you're trying to make decisions based on the information that you have and you don't have the information, here comes anxiety. I don't know how they're going to feel about me tomorrow. That's what causes anxiety when you're a performer. You don't know what the audience is going to be like. So you're a little worried because you don't know. You've never met them. You've never had this audience. And they may have bought a ticket, but you don't know these people. Listen to me, man. I know it's difficult to let go and let God. But if you can start just practicing, just start practicing. I had to make conscious decisions to start practicing it better this year. What it did for me was it freed me up from a lot of unnecessary worry because I finally got it. Y'all, it took me years, but I finally got it. I have nothing to do with tomorrow. I don't know how it's going to shape out. I don't know how all the circumstances is going to play. Now, you as a person, quite naturally, you try to make decisions today that will affect your tomorrow. Like, for example, you would study for a test that you would have so you could be what you would call prepared, right? I'm willing to work hard at my dreams and visions for tomorrow in case tomorrow get here. But as we've all learned over the years, every tomorrow has a set of surprises none of us expected. How many times has tomorrow gone exactly the way you planned it? Exactly the way you saw it? You can't control tomorrow. Give it to God. Let God have tomorrow. The Lord's Prayer has a clause in it that's very clear. Give us this day our daily bread. It don't say nothing about tomorrow because you were built for 24-hour intervals. That's what you're built for. Give it over to God. Let God handle it and take the worry off your plate. It will reduce your anxiety 100%. But you got to start practicing it, y'all. Just start practicing. Stop worrying about tomorrow.
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0: It's TQ the Queen in for Jackie Paige for the next few days as she's taking off time to reset. Speaking of reset, it's a new week, and that means new opportunities, new reasons to push through. Whatever you're working on, whatever you're praying about, whatever you're trying to figure out, give yourself grace and walk into this week knowing something good is about to happen for you. And is, you got to claim it. Coming up at around 10:40, I'll let you know how you can join Ricky Smiley in the Bahamas. Here's the weather forecast update.
1: Another absolutely beautiful day on tap today, in part thanks to the lower humidity. We've been enjoying a rare break from the summertime oppressive mugginess. It will be returning as we go into the weekend, so enjoy it while it lasts. With the lower humidity, although high temperatures will be hot in the low 90s, it will feel a little bit more comfortable. We'll stay mostly sunny to partly cloudy today, although cloud cover will be increasing through this afternoon, and rain chances are back in the forecast beginning on Saturday. We'll be tracking scattered showers and thunderstorms throughout the weekend. Looks like the first round will arrive in the mid to late morning. I'm meteorologist Nicole Hartford with the 11 Alive Weather Impact Team.
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19: 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LeBron James shook up the sports world when he chose Philadelphia for the Decision 4.0. And as we all process what just went down, more and more prominent voices are sharing their thoughts, including one Kevin Durant. KD commented at a USA basketball event saying the last time they put three 20-point scorers on a team, they said it was unfair, which was the Warriors team I was on. So KD just opened a can of worms by establishing a root quote for this comparison that we are all going to run with. I'm excited to see the Sixers here, but is this the Warriors 2.0? We'll see. 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

0: 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The Party with a Purpose is in 84 days, cruising through the Bahamas and Bimini, October 26th to November 1st. 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Coming up at around 11:15, there is an artist stepping back from the spotlight, and you'll find out about it in Front Page News.
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0: Smith and the Brown Singers, Kenton Jones, Vashawn Mitchell and Friends, Dwight Stone and Friends, Joanne Rosario, Jay and Q Parker. 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One unforgettable day of inspiration, Saturday, October 3rd at Wolf Creek. 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

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Some people are so quick to criticize others, they don't realize the weight their words can carry. 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

0: 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Ariana Grande is taking a break. After her Eternal Sunshine tour wraps in London on September 1st, the singer will be stepping away from the public eye as scrutiny surrounding her health and body intensifies. Ariana hit back at commentary surrounding her body on various occasions, saying in her song, Yes, and singing the lyrics, my face is sitting, I don't need no disguise, don't come in on my body, do not reply, your business is yours and mine is mine. So basically she's like, mind your business. And I feel that. I hope you're feeling that new Beyonce, because you're about to hear it in about 10 minutes right here on Magic 107.5, 97.5, the real sound of Atlanta.
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0: 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You know, Beyonce don't play when it comes to business. Coming up in 10 minutes, I'll let you know what she recently acquired. 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
1: 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The original Praise in the Park is back live at Wolf Creek Amphitheater. 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

0: Will Smith and the Brown Singers, Kenton Jones, Vashawn Mitchell and Friends, Dwight Stone and Friends, Joanne Rosario, Jay and Q Parker. 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

96.3. Atlanta, mark your calendar, because this is one you don't want to miss. The original Praise in the Park is back live at Wolf Creek Amphitheater. 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

0: Don Mitchell and Friends, Dwight Stone and Friends, Joanne Rosario, Jay and Q Parker. And that's not even the whole lineup. 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
1: Come in.
2: Uncle Jay, can you tell me another Claret story, please?
1: Okay, you ready?
2: Yeah.
3: Here we go.
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0: 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And as she does around this time, we are in Girl Talk. And the question I have today for you is, if you have the opportunity to talk to someone that you're dating and you want to talk to, if you get a chance to talk to their ex, would you?
2: Honestly, it depends on the ex. Now, if I know that it's a situation that ended kind of volatile, that may not be the best solution because you never know what the ex is going to say. But you know what? I will go ahead and I'll sneak into the ex's social media accounts, see, you know, what's going on there. And also, I would probably get better insight from maybe the ex's friends more so, because they would probably have a less than biased opinion about them. So that will probably be how I go about it.
0: Okay, interesting standpoint. Do you think it's healthy or toxic to talk to someone you're dating, to talk to their ex? Do you think that's healthy or toxic? 404-741-1075.
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Would you just say, you know what? I'm going to learn this on my own. 404-741-1075. Let's talk about it.

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0: 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Speaking of code, is it a violation to contact someone else's ex and ask them about someone that you're dating or married to?
1: I don't want to talk to the ex because 9 times out of 10, I'm not dating the same person they did. People change, people evolve, and just because they couldn't get it right with one person doesn't mean that they won't get it right with me.
0: Okay, I get that. Honestly, I had the chance to ask someone if they slept with the person that I'm currently dating, and I just didn't, because the truth is I may not be able to handle the truth, and it wouldn't change how I felt about him anyway, so I thought I was just being a little messy and toxic if I did. So I...
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0: Smith and the Brown Singers, Kenton Jones, Vashawn Mitchell and Friends, Dwight Stone and Friends, Joanne Rosario, Jay and Q Parker. 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
15: 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They listened. They were very understanding and more so empathetic than sympathetic. 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I'm trying to get your medical bills reduced so that you can see your money. 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Because when the money comes, I'm going to need it. 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
25: 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Tragedy thrives on that one bad decision, one unnecessary risk, one moment of believing that it couldn't possibly happen to me. There was a time in our past when our main concentration was on survival. Our elders were considered strict when they would not allow us to go to anyone's house before everyone in that house was checked out. They firmly believed that the company we keep in our youth will determine the outcome of our future. And they were bound and determined that every generation would do better than the one before. Oftentimes, when a young person's future is interrupted by tragedy, it serves as a wake-up call to remind us to accept the reality that we are uniquely different from other cultures. Understanding that difference obligates us to make certain that our young survive so that they too can experience a future.
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0: 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Are you married? 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While on a cruise, the One Voyage Cruise happens in 84 days. Renew your love on the One Voyage Cruise with the ceremony officiated by Erica and Warren Campbell, who I think renewed their vows earlier this year, with a special reception with Keith Sweat and Tony Terry. 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Stay tuned for Ryan Cameron Uncensored for your chance to chime in on the topics and for your chance to win tickets to the Georgia Comedy Festival featuring J.J. Williamson, Cheryl Underwood, D-Ray Davis, Tony Rock, and Mark Curry. Right now, it's time to get a weather update. Here is meteorologist Nicole Hartford.
1: A nice quiet end to the week weather-wise. We're enjoying lower humidity now, but the mugginess and rain chances return as we go into the weekend. Overnight tonight, cloud cover will begin to build in. Temperatures won't be quite as cool to kick off your Saturday morning, and showers and thunderstorms will be moving in throughout the day. We'll be tracking scattered showers and storms on and off throughout the day on Saturday. Some of those could produce some heavy rainfall, so while the day isn't a washout, you will need to keep an eye on the radar for any outdoor plans and maybe consider a backup plan or keep the timing of those plans a little bit more flexible. This kicks off a more active pattern with isolated showers and storms in the forecast into next week. I'm meteorologist Nicole Hartford with the 11 Alive Weather Impact Team.
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Smith and the Brown Singers, Kenton Jones, Vashawn Mitchell and Friends, Dwight Stone and Friends, Joanne Rosario, Jay and Q Parker. 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

It is Ryan Cameron Uncensored Monday, the beginning of the week, the first day. It's August already, believe it or not, y'all. It is August. We got to talk about a lot of stuff that happened over the weekend. First, to pull up on Friday, and then, of course, Magic Under the Stars. If you go to MagicATL.com, you can see all the recap pictures. Raheem, Chrisette, Bonnie, everybody. It's a great time. So log on and check us out. 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
1: What's up? This is Bree.
2: Herschel from Lawrenceville. I like the music, man. Music is good.
3: 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Just a variety.
0: The real sound of Atlanta.

0: It is Ryan Cameron Uncensored. I don't know. You know, I was trying to do some of my DJ classes. I don't know how. What do y'all think? How am I doing?
1: I mean,
0: missing Janet Jackson and Sade.
1: I mean,
0: no, that wasn't good. I got some work to do. I'm not going to be my daughter.
2: No.
0: We don't know what is going on
1: Happy
0: with the music,
1: Monday.
0: But we appreciate y'all calling to tell us there's something going on with the music. We don't know.
2: We don't know.
0: It's
2: none of our business.
0: Shout out to everybody online.
1: Fire the DJ. Fire. What kind of mess y'all got going on?
0: We are trying to figure out what the
2: that
0: glitch
2: one's
0: is
2: a horrible
0: in the Matrix.
2: Mix.
0: Yeah.
2: It's not only us. It's all the
1: Take them off to the play. Ordinary love.
0: That's how you know the show's live. Okay?
1: Okay.
0: Okay. Let's talk about another live show.
2: That worked.
0: Friday at Midtown Social. First of all, major kudos to Tank and to Raheem Devon for staying an eternal amount of time. You know, usually when record companies have their artists come by, you might get, you know, a hard 15.
2: Maybe 30.
0: 30 at the most.
2: Yeah, that's pushing it.
0: They sat and chilled, interacted.
2: Played games. Smoked hookah.
0: Heckled listeners. Tank was heckling Joey Elementary because she was the only one who was not shy and was actually dancing.
2: Right.
0: And then they had to finish the lyric for the tickets to Usher and Chris Brown, and people just coming up there. I think Malachi's lady, Queen, went up there and butchered the lyrics. People just up there just participating.
2: And then we got an exclusive. They're teaming up.
0: They're going to do something together in the studio.
2: You know, and here's the thing. Shout out to Pam, Pam McKay, who was our GM.
0: Yeah.
2: You know, she came out. She's like, it was just amazing how they stayed. I was like, but you have to understand the history of Ryan and artists staying above their time. And I told them the story on You and Jamie Foxx.
0: Yes.
2: How the label was like, no, he's not going to play.
0: Yeah.
2: And Ryan said, just give me a keyboard.
0: Yeah.
2: And he stayed and played and did a dope job. And that's one of my
0: That happens a lot of times when people tell you what not to do.
2: Right.
0: And then you ask for forgiveness and not permission. I've done that my entire career.
2: Yeah.
0: Because that's how I got them to sing. Because I was like, I'm going. So when they played the song, when DJ Executive played the song, I was like, sing us out, Raheem. Nobody's ever going, because usually, it's too early in the morning, but we're not in the morning. And then he started singing. So that put the pressure on Tank.
2: Right.
0: You can't have Raheem singing and Tank like, nah, I'm not going to sing.
2: Right.
0: So for everybody who came, it was amazing.
2: And shout out to all of the educators and the teachers who got the bags.
0: Oh, yeah, from Great House Trial Law.
2: Yeah, man. That bags was heavy.
0: Yeah, them bags were. I felt like might have been a kid in there.
2: And we get you a kit to practice teach on.
0: I'm just looking. I was watching all these posts today. They were like all the women who are now going to be available to get their nasty on from 8 a.m. to 3 p.m.
2: Everybody's posting that.
0: Because everybody's back in school. You know, so.
2: Shout out to everybody. Gil, whose kids is brand new to school.
0: Gil Jones.
2: Yeah, shout out to him. I went in and gave him a high five. I was like, hey. How it feel to have them out the house for the first time?
0: He's
2: like, this is great. I was like, it gets better as they get older, yo. So that's good with him, yo.
0: Okay, so we're trying to figure out what is the glitch. And we have the chief engineer in here. Vic, don't call me Jester. Trying to figure it out.
3: The chief engineer.
0: So we'll try to play something else. If not, I'm back to mixing.
2: I know!
0: It's magic.
4: Good evening. Welcome to Love. Can I take your order? And you can have it your way.

0: That's Ryan Cameron Uncensored. Magic 107.5, 97.5, the real sound of Atlanta. Shout out to everybody who came out Saturday to the ViStar Amphitheater for a phenomenal show of Magic Under the Stars. Magic. Magic. Magic. Kicking off the show, Bonnie Banks.
1: Hey!
0: Did her set. Ended it with eye contact.
2: Mm-hmm.
1: Yes.
0: How'd you feel?
1: I felt really good. I think that was one of my better sets. I loved how it came out. The choreographer did a great job. And, you know, it's one of those you have to be prepared for anything. So.
2: What went wrong?
1: It wasn't like things went wrong. It was like I just didn't have a sound check. So, you know, you're like winging it.
2: Right.
1: And you don't have your in-ear. So you're just hoping that you're on
2: key. I thought
1: key.
2: You was walking around. I thought they were supposed to give you ears. Because I remember you was like, I need ears. I need ears.
1: I have my in-ears. But because of no sound check and stuff like that, I didn't get to do that. But that's okay. And then, like, the bottoms for my pants weren't there. So I ended up having to improvise. Like, there's things that just happen.
2: I mean, the outfit looked great.
1: Yeah, everything came out good. So,
2: As you was doing your show, I was walking around the crowd taking video, and a couple of girls came up after you were done. They was like, did Bonnie go on yet?
1: No.
2: I was like, yeah, she
1: it
2: did.
1: It was 8 p.m. sharp. Like, yeah. They came in there at 57 and was like, oh, I'm going to come back in 1 minute. I was like, okay.
2: Yeah.
1: So, yeah. But other than that, like, I appreciate everybody that did come at 8 p.m. sharp and saw it.
2: They was grooving.
1: Mm-hmm.
2: Yeah. I was walking Good around. I checked it.
1: Good stuff.
0: I mean, I think the thing that was most amazing to me was anytime you're the opening act, it's always going to be light with the crowd. And yeah. Sometimes they're just getting settled in. But I thought that, you know, and I think I told you this after the show, that you kept your energy up and you made them become engaging.
2: Right. Mm-hmm.
0: And so by the time you got to the main song, you had people that was dancing and hanging out. And that's a real big feat. You know, it's almost like what Tank was saying. They want to go get snacks. They want to see Chris Brown and Usher.
2: Right. Yeah.
0: But, I mean, you know, I thought you did a great job. And, you know, you should be proud of yourself.
1: Thank you. I am very proud. And cheers to many more big stages.
2: Nice.
0: And Raheem Devon was great when he came backstage. Before, I was like, I thought you'd be in the back like burning incense or something.
2: Saging the place, yo.
0: I did not. I mean, and I hadn't seen Chrisette Michelle since she sang Happy Birthday to me. At a birthday party, yeah. Right after they canceled her.
2: Yeah.
1: Mm.
2: Oh, yeah.
0: Because
2: she
0: of,
2: did a great job.
0: Yeah, she was great, too.
1: Yeah, she did good.
0: And, you know, and it proved that she was a true professional because she came on after Pastor Troy.
2: Yo, yeah. That was a moment, though.
1: I mean, they were ready for Pastor Troy. They were ready to turn up. I ain't never seen people
0: so
1: all white.
0: So if you went to Magic After Dark, call us and let us know what you thought, you know. Because we always say we got to do a recap.
2: Mm-hmm.
0: But what'd you think? All right? It's Magic.
3: A nice quiet end to the week weather-wise. We're enjoying lower humidity now, but the mugginess and rain chances return as we go into the weekend. Overnight tonight, cloud cover will begin to build in. Temperatures won't be quite as cool to kick off your Saturday morning, and showers and thunderstorms will be moving in throughout the day. We'll be tracking scattered showers and storms on and off throughout the day on Saturday. Some of those could produce some heavy rainfall, so while the day isn't a washout, you will need to keep an eye on the radar for any outdoor plans and maybe consider a backup plan or keep the timing of those plans a little bit more flexible. This kicks off a more active pattern with isolated showers and storms in the forecast into next week. I'm meteorologist Nicole Hartford with the 11 Alive Weather Impact Team.
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0: It is Ryan Cameron Uncensored. 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
1: One time.
0: Get Money Gibson, Aquia. Oh, Lord, the cakes is on. Timo, what's going on? Everybody wants to hang out with the show. Richard Price is right for you. What's going on, son? Here's a question. Uber is now entering the healthcare business, and they are getting ready to launch Uber Health in the United States. So it's designed to help reduce requests, not emergency.

0: emergency ambulance transportation through the app, making it easier to arrange medical transportation when an ambulance is needed, but it's not an emergency. So the strategy is for Uber to move further into healthcare, building on existing services that help users schedule medical appointments, prescription pickups, and other health-related transportation. Would you use an Uber Am? I just made it up. I don't know what they call it.
1: What?
0: Or Uberlance.
2: Uberlance.
0: Would you use one?
2: I mean, if I'm able to call an Uber for myself because I need an ambulance, then sure.
3: But how much would that be? Because I know a regular ambulance is what? Two stacks?
0: Two stacks. Guaranteed.
3: It's got to be more than that.
2: I wonder if it charges your car.
0: No, that's the whole thing about it. It's going to be way less than that. Yeah.
3: And then will there be emergency personnel on this ambulance? Like, I don't get
0: no,
3: it.
0: No, I think that the, and I just looked it up, and even AI, it's new to AI. Because yeah. AI was like, well, they don't do that. I'm like, yes, they do. They said you should utilize the service for planned non-life-threatening medical travel when a standard car or rideshare will not suffice due to your physical mobility or health tracking needs. Like if you're in a wheelchair and you got a medical appointment or you got physical therapy, instead of having to wait on an ambulance or, you know, one of these medical services, you can call the Uber one. If you get discharged from the hospital and you got to, you know, go home, call Uber instead of, you know, maybe you don't have a person.
2: Yeah. I mean, I could see it being maybe $100. Like, it might be,
0: you know,
2: kind
0: be more than
2: of,
0: that.
2: Yeah, I mean, a couple hundred because it has to pay the personnel. But I think the people are still going to be on Uber, right? It's not Waymo and
0: Uber does
2: Wambulance.
0: Everything now. You got Uber liquor. You got Uber for the pets. I use Uber package all the time. If I got to get something that's a long way away, I always give the person an extra tip because I'm like, man, you got to drive all the way to College Park here. Because it'll be like, an Uber package will be like
2: $7.
0: $7. You know what I'm saying? Like,
2: it don't be that crazy.
3: I don't know. But when, like, was it going to get to a point where it was going to be like Uber will transport organs like a heart? You know
2: they
3: what I'm saying?
2: They do that already.
3: They
2: but,
3: do?
2: I mean, not Uber.
3: They do?
0: Uber heart.
2: Well, it's not Uber, but Uber you know, organs. They do have people that transport.
3: Right. That's
2: organs.
3: What they do.
0: So the question is 404-741-1075. Would you take an Uber ambulance? Yes or no? Let us know. It's magic.

0: So far, no good. Magic World of 75, 97.5, the real sound of Atlanta. Shout out to everybody who's on the gram with us right now, RC Uncensored. Please follow us. All right. The new service, Uber, is expanding their service beyond ride sharing with the launch of Uber Health. It's for people who need medical transport when an ambulance is needed, but it's not an emergency. So that means, like, you know, people going to medical appointments, got to get their prescription, and other health-related transportation. 4474111075. We got somebody who's already done it. Magic, hello.
1: Heck no. Hecky no. I would never do it again.
0: Uh-oh.
1: So it was a horrible experience. So I was in a bad accident.
0: Yeah.
1: The ambulance showed up, and they were like, hey, we have this new service called, like, Uber Nurse, Uber Health, where if you're not, you know, really critically injured,
0: right,
1: you can get an Uber. And they come across as it being cheaper, a cheaper option than the, you know, $3,000 ambulance
0: right
1: trip.
0: Yeah.
1: So I was like, sure. I was like, okay, because I'm thinking it's going to be like a health professional, somebody with credentials. So they were like, almost like 30 minutes later, they were like, okay, the Uber or the Lyft is here. I was like, okay, cool. I'm not going to say too much because it's still, you know, it's an ongoing thing with the accident. But yeah, so the Uber showed up to the place where the accident happened, and I was like, where is it? And they were like, it's over there parked. So I end up going over there, and it was like less than comfort. You know, you had your comfort options or your black options.
0: Right.
1: It was like the dirtbag option.
0: Oh, damn.
1: I get in, and I'm just like, just take me to the hospital. The car was nasty.
0: Oh,
1: it smelled like he had been smoking. It was just horrible. I was like, I would have gladly paid the, you know, the $2,000 or $3,000 just to go there and have it for the record, you know, that, hey, I was hurt.
0: Right.
1: I had to be transported by ambulance.
0: Yeah.
1: And going through that. Because I could have ordered the damn Uber myself if this was it. I'm like, damn. Is this the Uber nurse you guys were talking about?
0: Mm. Wow.
1: So, yeah, it was horrible. So, I wouldn't, 0 out of 10 would not recommend.
0: All right. Thank you very much.
1: Okay.
0: Okay, bye. Okay. So far, no good. We got more coming up and an all-new Ryan Report for you Monday. It's Magic.

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0: Smith and the Brown Singers, Kenton Jones, Vashawn Mitchell and Friends, Dwight Stone and Friends, Joanne Rosario, Jay and Q Parker. 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

It is Ryan Cameron Uncensored. Get ready to log on, because you're going to have to turn up after the Ryan Report. The question will be, when it comes to a tragedy, is it a zero-tolerance policy? Or are there extenuating circumstances on whether or not somebody goes to jail or not? We're going to talk about it after the Ryan Report. And Candy and Tamar will never be friends. And Candy explains why when Tamar sent her a text message that included her ex-husband when they were still married. Something that she said about him. We'll let you hear what Candy had to say coming up in 7 minutes. It's magic.

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4: 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Just leave that alone.
5: It is Ryan Cameron on Central. Time for your Ryan Report. Candy and Tamar do not laugh at the same jokes.
6: Thanks.
5: And a recent photo op, they said the shade was obvious. Candy has now gone on the record to say why she will never be friends with Tamar, why she will never shake her hand, and all has to do with the fact that she says the only time that Tamar gets any traction is when she talks about Candy. Here's Candy.
7: Last year, 2025, remember it was something that she had been talking trash about me online or whatever. And then on the red carpet, I was asked about it. And then I said, well, if you deal with clowns, then you'll be a part of the circus or something like that.
8: That's a great response. Actually, I'm going to take that.
7: Oh, she texted me. Well, this clown knows that your husband is a part of the LGBTQ community. I actually saw him on a date with a man. So come join the prep circus. Say another word about me. I'm releasing the proof. Like I told your non-singing lying ass, this ain't the Housewives.
5: Join the prep circus.
6: Whoa, that's...
9: Tamar, you are on prep. For whatever reason, you're on prep.
5: Well, she's like a spokesperson.
9: Yeah, but the reason why you, quote-unquote, in this context, are taking prep is because the men that you date are also dating men. That's what she's insinuating.
5: I saw one of the comments. It said, Tamar is just Amanda Seals without a degree.
6: That's pretty accurate. That's pretty accurate.
9: Yeah.
6: Wow. A ring-a-ding-ding.
5: Okay. Just when you thought there was no more side effects for GLP-1.
6: Oh, God, what now?
5: Doctors are now talking about temple hollowing, saying that basically a patient who's on the GLP-1 medications, like Ozempic, Wegovy, and Mounjaro, say they're seeing an increase in patients seeking a treatment in a high-risk area of the face, in their temple. All the volume that we see right here, it's lost because of the rapid weight loss. They're saying basically you have Ozempic temple because the temples are close to the brain, but often the last thing on your mind when you think about what happens when you lose all that weight. So all this right here where your temple is, it's now hollow. So your face looks almost like a skeleton.
6: Yeah, you get the Skeletor face.
5: Says it takes your face out of its youthful balance. When you look at a youthful face, you look at a kid, look at a baby. That area is very full. They're saying now, this is a mark of aging, a mark of illness, dehydration, and the absolute hallmark of the Ozempic face.
6: Mm-mm.
5: They say if you don't want it, you got to go and get fillers. Temple fillers.
6: The hell?
9: To make your head bigger?
5: To fill in where your temple would be on your face. It's now hollow, and now you got to go get something injected into that.
6: Doing too much, yo.
5: But the temples are a high-risk area because they're full of veins and arteries. If something goes wrong, you could go blind. Go ahead. Y'all go on and take it. Go on and take it. When we come back, is it zero tolerance when it comes to somebody making a grave error, a deadly mistake? As we watch the kids go back to school, I need all my parents to pay attention and get ready to weigh in on this, because I got to hear what y'all have to say when we come back. It's magic.
10: Yeah, ladies, I know you're tired of the same old thing. Things have become so mundane. I mean, your bedroom is just so cold. It's so cold, but I'm here to tell you, I got a strategy. We about to heat it up. Come on.

0: It is Magic 107.5, 97.5, the real sound of Atlanta. Ryan Cameron, Uncensored. 404-741-1075. Deja Coleman works at a hospital, Northside Gwinnett Hospital. She is now facing murder charges after police say she left her one-year-old son in a hot car outside of that hospital while she worked. According to Lawrenceville police, she's 29. She dropped her two older children off at daycare Wednesday morning and forgot to make a second trip back to the car to bring the baby inside. She then drove to the hospital where she works and parked in the employee lot. Her shift started at 6:55 a.m. A hospital employee walking to her car around 3:50 p.m. noticed the child slumped in his car seat. They called 911, and according to officers, they broke the window and pulled the child out, but he was already deceased.
1: Oh, gosh.
0: Investigators say the temperature inside the car was 117 degrees an hour after the window was broken.
2: Poor baby.
0: Coleman's six-year-old has special needs, and she told police mornings usually followed a set pattern. I want y'all to listen to this part. Her normal routine is to take the older kids in the daycare, come back, and retrieve the baby out of the car seat. And unfortunately, they said she forgot to make a second trip back to the car. Detectives with Lawrenceville police said they believe that she was not distracted, just overwhelmed. Police officers say that they saw firsthand once Coleman learned what happened. She was devastated. Coleman has been charged with second-degree murder and second-degree cruelty to children and was booked into the Gwinnett County Jail. The officer who carried the baby out of the car says basically that... he doesn't believe that she needs to be charged with murder. He says, it breaks my heart for the family, for the baby. They're saying that she started the habit when her own children were younger after hearing about similar tragedies, saying that you'd have to constantly look back. But people are saying that she was running on fumes. 404-741-1075. What do you think? According to somebody familiar with the case, they said, you know, you got to slow down. Slow down in life. If you need help, seek help. Make sure you're getting enough sleep. Make sure you're taking care of your children so that you can take care of your children. 29, three kids, did not follow the routine, and now the baby has passed away because of being left in this hot car. So all my parents out there, what do you think? Should she be charged with murder? 404-741-1075. She's been charged with second-degree murder and second-degree cruelty to children.
2: That's tough, yo.
0: Got to look at traffic right now. What's up, Ray?
3: 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Got the roads closed due to a water main break out there at Chafin Road, both eastbound and westbound, right between Crab Apple Road and Henbury Road. And then also in Douglasville, I-20 westbound, right before Fairburn Road, got a right lane blocked because of an accident. So it's actually a crash into the median. So the police are on the scene trying to take care of that. 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
2: Come in.
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0: It is Ryan Cameron on Censored, Magic 107.5, 97.5. A lot of people are really calling in heartbreaking story about the 29-year-old mother who works at the hospital who left her one-year-old in a car because she got, you know, distracted from her regular routine of dropping off her other two children. And looking at the Georgia Code, the minimum sentence for second-degree cruelty to children, also with second-degree murder, is a minimum of 10 years in prison. The maximum is 30 years in prison. And we're just asking, you know, should the Gwinnett County prosecutor show some leniency? Because, again, the fact that, you know, you have two children and you've already been sentenced, basically, because your one-year-old has died in this hot car. And they were saying that she did not even know that the child was in the car until they came to arrest her.
1: That's crazy.
0: Magic, hello.
2: Hey, Ryan. That just saddens me to no end, bro. For real. You think about it. This high-ass rent in the Atlanta metro area. She got three kids. She probably was overwhelmed, trying to give them the best that she could give them. And one slip-up, she loses her kids. Now she gets charged with murder. Murder. Come on, man. They got to investigate. Now, she was out partying, and that's what she does. She's out, you know, just outside, and she was overwhelmed like that. That's different. But once they uncover how many hours she's working and she's going home and tending to those kids, and this happened, I don't think she ought to be charged. That was a mistake, okay? A mistake she's going to be paying for a long time. But I'm just sad. I mean, for real.
0: Yeah, man.
2: About the whole thing.
0: Very
2: think
0: sad
2: about
0: story.
2: That.
0: Yeah. Hey, man, thanks for calling, bro.
2: Hey, Ryan, that just saddens me to no end, bro. For real. You think about it. It's hot.
1: So do they... So is it like they just let her go? Do they have to charge her with something? Like, I don't...
3: I think they should charge her with something, but I don't think that jail time.
0: 10 years?
3: Yeah, 10 years in jail is.
1: I don't agree with 10 years. Because it's not like she was partying. She was high,
3: it's not
1: drunk,
3: like super negligent.
1: Right.
3: Yeah.
1: And then she honestly, as Ryan said, didn't know because the cop. She didn't know till the cops came and got her.
3: She went and did a whole work shift.
1: That's crazy.
3: And it's not. It's not purposeful.
0: It's just a very sad story. And, you know, anybody who has ever dealt with a child with special needs, that requires a lot of attention. I think I read somewhere other than financial problems in marriages, the second biggest cause of divorce is if one of their children has special needs.
1: Mm.
3: Mm-hmm.
0: That one parent just cannot take it. And they would rather end the marriage than to deal with that for the rest of their lives. It's a sad, sad
1: really?
0: Story. Yes.
1: Wow.
0: We got more when we come back. It's Magic.
4: This is a love that withstands time, space, and matter forever. Forever's a mighty long time. Here we are decades later. The sentiment. It's still the same. Listen.

0: It is Ryan Cameron Uncensored, 97.5, 97.5, the real sound of Atlanta. Talking about the young lady, 29 years old. She has three kids. Now the one-year-old is deceased as she was headed to her job at the hospital at 6:55 a.m. According to police, the routine is she drops, you know, two kids off. It's her by herself. And then she has to come back and get the third child, the one-year-old, out of the car seat. That's what she does every day. On this particular day, she takes the two kids in and does not retrieve the baby from the car seat, goes off to work at 6:55 a.m. at the hospital, where the child is in the car from 6:55 until a little after 3. And when another hospital employee notices the kid, child slumped over in the seat, and then they break the car window and the child is deceased. They said the temperature in the car was still at 117 degrees an hour after they broke the window. And we all know about the heat wave that was here in Atlanta. It was so hot every single day.
1: Yeah.
0: Even if you left the car for, you know, a couple of moments, went to the grocery store or whatever, by the time you came back, it was going to be very, very hot. And most of the people who have called up here have been very sympathetic with the young lady. And then we just got this call.
2: Ryan, this is Teresa, and forgive me, Ryan, for saying this, but I feel like she knew that child was in the damn back seat, and that is a new way of killing. I just don't think she wanted the child.
3: Oh.
2: That's my take of it. I don't think she wanted that child, because if she did, she would remember her damn child in the back seat. Who does not remember their child in the back damn seat? Come on now, you took the other two kids to damn school. Why didn't you take that one? She must didn't want the damn child. There's plenty of people want a child. Hell, she could have gave him to me. I would have took care of him. There's plenty of people out here want kids. And all these folks that I'm doing is fucking kids, leave them in the damn back seat. I feel like they need to give her ass the 30 damn years. I don't feel sorry for her. I'm sorry, Bunny. Sorry, Ryan. Big Ray, I'm sorry. I don't feel like y'all do. I feel like they need to get punished her ass, because all these women keep on damn leaving these kids in the back damn seat and pretending they didn't remember. Come on now. Who's kidding who?
0: All right.
2: I don't feel sorry for her. I'm sorry, I don't.
0: All right. Thank you, ma'am. Thank you. Wow. I'm sure we'll get more calls on that. We got to look at traffic right now. She says she does not feel sorry. She believed that the mother did it on purpose.
1: Wow.
0: Because she did not want to have this third child. We get more of your phone calls. What's up, Ray?
1: 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Right two lanes are blocked. But this is just breaking because of a police chase that came off of the interstate out there towards Conyers. It is, the road is blocked due to the accident. So it's I-20 eastbound between Sigmund Road and West Avenue. So it's a crashed investigation at the end of a chase. Police, fire department is out there to investigate. It's an investigation, so take your time, be careful. 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

0: It is Ryan Cameron on Center for your Monday. More your phone calls coming up, 404-741-1075. And also this hour, you win something in the lottery. You want to give it to one of your relatives in another part of the state. You put it in the mail, give it to the post office. What could possibly go wrong? Everything. Mm-hmm. We'll tell you why now. The postal worker is going to jail. But right now, 404-741-1075. Magic, hello.
1: Hey, Ryan. This is Caroline. I just wanted to comment on the baby being left in the car.
0: Yeah.
1: First of all, it's a tragic situation. And that lady that called, if I had a baby, I wouldn't give it to her. She has no compassion.
2: Right. First you're going to do, give
3: here's
2: it to
3: my
2: her.
3: Here's my right. baby.
1: But I would just want to say it still takes a village to raise kids. And I'm not saying anything against daycares, but if you're interactive and that lady brings her two kids in every day and then goes back to get the other baby and she doesn't one day, it's just like, hey, you know, where's the baby? With me today? You know, like I said, I'm not saying anything against daycares or anything, but it just needs to be more interactive like that. You know that lady brings that baby every day. Mm. She goes to the car and she gets them after she drops the other two off. But she didn't bring them in, just a quick call, like, hey, you know, you taking the baby with you, somebody else watching them.
0: Right.
1: Like, what's up? You know, just I just wanted to say that.
0: All right. Thank you very much.
1: You're welcome. Bye.

0: It is Ryan Cameron Uncensored. Magic 107.5, 97.5, the real sound of Atlanta. A lot of kids going back to school today. We're watching reports where they're having to lock their phones up, like Dave Chappelle and Kevin Hart. You know, schools are banning phones during class. These people are going to make a whole lot of money.
1: With those little lock bags.
0: Locks.
1: Yeah. Yeah. The companies have invested.
0: Yeah, you turn your phone in, you get it back at the end of the day.
1: And the statewide, they're getting money.
0: Yeah. Somebody got paid.
1: Yeah.
0: Now, we got a caller on the line who says he works at the same hospital where the mother of the one-year-old also was working. He says there's all kinds of signs all around. He was disputing what this lady who called in earlier, saying that the mother did it on purpose, that these signs were saying, hey, if you do not want to have this child or keep this child, we can help you out. Magic, hello.
2: Hey, I just wanted to talk about the young lady at the hospital.
0: Yeah.
2: I work at the particular hospital. If she did not want the baby, they do have a program where you can hand the baby over without no questions asked. Everybody knows it because there's signs all over the hospital. So I don't think she would particularly leave the baby in the car for this, knowingly that she can hand the baby over without no questions asked. And they would get the proper authorities involved, and they would take care of the baby, and they would give her counseling along the way, because they offer that at this particular hospital. They offer all types of benefits for anything, mental, children, all that. So I'm pretty sure she was aware of that. So I don't think that she would leave the baby in the car on purpose, knowing that she can hand the baby over without no questions asked. So that's my take on it. And I work at the hospital at the same campus that she works at.
0: Okay.
3: Yeah. I mean, I definitely don't think that she purposely did it.
0: Yeah, it's going to be up to the prosecutor on what kind of things they charge her with. I mean, she's been charged, but will they follow through on those charges? Again, the minimum sentence for what she's been charged with is 10 years. The maximum is 30 years. And she has two other children. So we'll follow this story. We appreciate y'all's calling in. And we got more when we come back. It's Magic.

0: is Ryan Cameron Uncensored. A United States Postal Service employee is facing criminal charges after authorities say she stole a winning lottery ticket from the mail and then claimed the prize. I'm not judging. Y'all know I always say that. I don't know race, creed, or color.
1: Here we go.
0: I just tell you the name. Lakeisha Lockhart, who's 28, who works at the post office in Oakland Park, Florida. A woman says she won $2,600 on a Pick 4 lottery ticket, and she wanted to give it to her relative in South Florida. She mailed the unclaimed ticket through the post service, which was dumb.
1: Right, I was about to say, that's her fault.
0: More than a week passed, and the ticket never arrived. She then called the police, and detectives determined that the lottery prize had been redeemed at the Florida lottery office in Miami Lakes. 5 days after the drawing, they say Lakeisha presented the ticket, collected the cash, using her position. You say, well, how does she know with all these things that are going through the mail? How did she know that was a lottery ticket? Apparently, there is some high-tech equipment in the post office that lets you see what's inside the envelope.
1: It's like going through the airport.
0: Yeah. She used the high-tech equipment. It was like, oh, that's a lottery ticket. She now faces charges of grand theft, petty theft, possession of stolen mail, and using a two-way communication device to facilitate a felony. She's already bonded out of jail.
2: How much time does that have, I wonder?
0: I don't know. But
2: is it worth the $2,600?
1: Everybody dumb on this one, yo. You dumb for sending it.
2: How else was she going to get it to her, right?
1: But wait, hold on. They won.
2: Yeah.
1: So I'm going to give you my winning ticket instead of me just going to, I don't know.
0: Get the money.
1: And then put it into an account and transfer. Or
0: sending you the money.
1: Or whatever. Zelle or Cash App or whatever.
2: Maybe she's a little older. It sounds like this woman's a little older. Because anybody mailing anything right now, honestly, is like.
0: Come on in the live side. That's why all your birthday cards arrive empty.
3: You know I sent you $100.
4: No, you did.
3: Yes, I did. I put it right there in the envelope. I put it right there. I put two Twizzlers in there.
5: Two
3: Twizzlers and $100.
4: I ain't getting none of that, Grandma.
3: You calling me a lie?
4: No, I ain't calling you no lie.
1: No, ma'am.
3: I said two Twizzlers and $100 and a wig voucher.
1: And a what?
3: The wig voucher.
1: Okay.
3: So you get the food stamps.
1: So you ain't get no Twizzler, no WIC voucher.
3: You calling me a lie, Ray?
1: No, ma'am, I'm not. No, ma'am.
3: You
1: no,
3: talking
1: ma'am.
3: About?
1: No, ma'am.
0: Amazing how dumb that is.
1: On everybody's part.
0: To put that in the mail.
2: I just think she's a little older.
1: What'd she put in there?
3: Two Twizzlers and a $100 bill.
1: And what else?
3: Two Twizzlers, that's what I said.
1: And a WIC voucher.
3: And a WIC voucher.
0: We got to look at traffic right now.
1: No, ma'am.
3: No, ma'am. Hello.
1: 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Stall truck 285 westbound right before 75, blocking off the second right lane. But let's give you an update to what's going on out there in Rockdale County. Now, there was a chase on 20. It got off the highway, accident. They had a helicopter come in and take people out because they were injured. But the left lane is now open on I-20 eastbound past that Sigma Road. The traffic is still jammed, still going back into Stonecrest, and you can actually use Covington Highway as that alternate. The Scott Antique Markets is this weekend. There's no telling what you'll find. 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

0: Yo, what's up, everybody? 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
1: 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Amy, talk to me. Drones, drones, drones.
2: Oh, I love the drones that we fly over these scenes of the wreck. 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
1: Oh yeah, everybody in the hands up. Everybody on it.
2: What a night. Thank you, Atlanta, for making us number one and for joining us for Magic Under the Stars at ByStar Amphitheater. Special thanks to the Love King, Raheem Devon.

0: Yo, what's up, everybody? It's October London. 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

0: It is Ryan Cameron Uncensored. A new week, a new haters contest. Mapleton Comedy Fest at the Mabel House Barnes Amphitheater. J.J. Williamson. J.J. from the Sip.
1: From Sip, yeah.
0: Cheryl Underwood. D. Ray Davis. Tony Rock. And Mark Curry. Mark Curry, Tony Rock, D. Ray Davis, Cheryl Underwood, and J.J. from the Sip. 404-741-1075. Caller 17. You could be the contestant. They're your tickets to lose. Get your laugh on at the Mapleton Comedy Fest, Saturday, September 19th. Call us now. Good luck. What up, Ray?
2: This traffic report is sponsored by the Georgia Aquarium. Roadblock due to an overturned car out there in towards Whiteyville Street, out there towards that LaGrange area. There's an overturned semi-truck. Everybody's on the scene. Wrecker, police, fire department. So please take your time and then give you an update of what's going on out there towards the Conyers area. Accident, that right lane is blocked because of a police chase. So it looks like a motorcycle chase ended in an accident. So they have airlifted that motorcycle driver out, and they're still trying to clear everything. That's I-20 eastbound between Sigmund Road and West Avenue. 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Just steps apart under one deal. 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

0: Magic, hello?
1: Hello?
0: Hey, who's this?
1: This is Antoinette O'Ryan.
0: Are you ready to play the game?
1: Yes, I'm ready to play the game, Ryan.
0: All right. Okay, you're caller 17.
1: Okay, thank you.
0: So get your comedy laugh on September 19th. JJ, Cheryl Underwood, D. Ray Davis, Tony Rock, and Mark Curry. All right, I'll put you on hold, come back, give you a code word. When you call back, you must say the code word first, okay? Not your name.
1: Sir.
0: You got it?
1: Correct.
0: All right. Okay, hang on. Okay, we'll give her a code word, and then you get ready to call in and try to stop her. The goal, if you haven't heard of Haters Gonna Hate, that you block the line. If you block the line and there's a new caller 17, you are the winner. Coming up, Shamar Moore has a roommate that he was not expecting, and American Airlines have changed their refund policy. We'll tell you about it coming up in an all-new Ryan Report in 7 minutes. It's magic.
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0: Magic Call of 5, who's this?
1: Mario.
0: Keep it, man. Magic Call of 6, who this?
2: Terry.
0: Keep it, Terry. Magic Call of 7, who's this?
3: Hey, Mijo.
0: Keep it, man. Magic Call of 8, who this?
4: Tony T.
0: Keep it, man. Magic Call of 9, who this?
5: Jamar. Jamar.
0: Hey, congratulations.
6: One time.
7: One time.
0: Mableton Comedy Fest, September 19th, Mabel House Barnes Amphitheater, J.J. Williams, Cheryl Underwood, D. Ray Davis, Tony Rock, and Mark Curry, and you.
7: Let's do this.
0: Let's do this. Are you excited?
7: Super excited. Thank you so much, Magic 107.5.
0: All right. Hang on a second.
7: Thank you.
8: We interrupt our programming to bring you the following special report.
9: I need you to get focused.
10: There's all kinds of stuff going on. Yeah. Gossip.
11: Sometimes we do things and we don't investigate.
9: It's time for the Ryan Report.
12: Guys, you know, it's just nothing good could come of that situation. Just leave that alone.
0: Beware the catfish. This Ryan Report is all about Jamar Moore. Apparently, somebody allegedly thinking that they were dating Jamar Moore online. They said that Jamar told him, hey, come live with me. And so they came all the way across country from another state, knocked on Shamar's door, and his girlfriend, Jezeray, answered and said, leave. She then contacted the LAPD, who came to the house and questioned the woman. She told officers she didn't mean any harm. She'd been catfished by someone pretending to be Jamar. Said she traveled from out of state. Somebody said they told her, just come live with me. I'm Jamar Moore. This is a great way to describe the woman. Law enforcement described her as being easily duped. You know what that means. If you're easily duped, you will fall for anything.
13: Do they have a picture? We didn't see a picture.
0: No.
13: No. Okay. You know? In the age of FaceTime, girl.
6: Right.
13: If you don't FaceTime me, it's over.
0: People believe what they want to believe. Yeah.
6: I've seen enough of the show Catfish to know.
13: To know, yeah.
6: Like Bonnie said, if you don't FaceTime me with something like real,
13: yeah,
6: I'm not. You had Shamar.
0: You had somebody do that to you?
6: No.
0: Oh,
6: but I'm just saying, never. There's no story. But Jamar told you to come live with him.
0: Yeah, that doesn't even sound believable.
6: Hey, girl, why are you packing, girl? Jamar told me to come live with him? Really, girl? Girl, you know. Hashtag living my truth. Come on now, stop it.
0: Wow.
6: Girl.
0: Wow,
6: you
0: Ray.
6: Know Jamar told me to live with him?
13: Jamar Moore?
6: Girl.
13: Show me a picture.
6: Girl, because you know I've been in the gym, you know. Hashtag gym life.
0: Oh, my gosh.
13: Let me see the tag.
0: Yeah, y'all know it ain't enough mirrors in that house with Jamar and nobody else.
6: That's true. That is true.
14: Ring a ding ding.
0: American Airlines has updated their refund policy, saying it's more restrictive for people who cancel the trip. Under the new policy, you're eligible for a full refund only if the trip is canceled within 24 hours of booking and the flight is at least 1 week away.
13: What? How would I know that I need to cancel? So it's got to be 1 week away for the trip.
0: Yeah.
13: And I would have had to book it 24 hours ago. So I knew I was going on the trip next week.
6: Because you found out it really wasn't Jamar.
0: Before they granted full refunds, if the departure date was within 2 days of booking, the updated policy matches refund rules already in place at Southwest, JetBlue, and United Airlines. This policy went into effect on Wednesday.
13: It needs to unaffect itself because it doesn't even make sense.
0: Wow. And that is your round.

0: It is Ryan Cameron Uncensored. All the Mob fans and the Sopranos fans are in mourning as Vincent Pastore. I've been playing mobsters guys for so many years, but most famously known as playing, you know, Salvatore Big P Von Pizzaro on The Sopranos, has died. He was 80. You actually got a chance to smoke cigars with him, right?
1: Yeah. First of all, he was Bronx royalty. Okay. There was a cigar out in New Rochelle, and they had an event because Sopranos had their own cigar brand at the time. And you know what? Him, my boy Derek, we were just sitting there at the lounge at the event, smoking, laughing, having a good time. Great dude.
0: Yeah, just celebrated a birthday a couple of weeks ago. Looked like a picture of health.
1: Yeah. They said his manager was trying to get in touch with him because of a new, and still working.
0: Right.
1: And because of a role or some job that he was trying to get and wasn't getting in touch with him. And
0: did a welfare check?
1: Yeah, that's why he did the welfare check.
0: Yeah. 80 years old.
1: Bronx legend.
0: Yeah.
1: Good dude, yo. But, and then he played in, like, he played in all of the mob movies.
0: He just had one of those mob faces.
1: Yeah.
0: You know what I'm saying? Like,
1: what are you going to do?
0: He's always going to play the mobster.
1: What are you going to do? What do you mean I'm going to do? We'll smoke this cigar. What are you going to do? Are you threatening me?
0: I actually met Tony Soprano, James Gandolfini.
1: Oh, man.
0: Yeah. With Luda. He had went to the Bahamas, and we had me, him, DJ Infamous, and we were sitting at a table and looked across, and it was James Gandolfini and Robin Williams.
1: Really?
0: They were having dinner together. And Chris sent a bottle of champagne over to the table, and they sent it back. And when they sent it back, Chris went over, and they told him, Robin was like, you know, I'm trying to stay sober. And, you know, it was during that time.
1: Right.
0: But to see them at the same table, because it was a huge, very tiny restaurant.
1: Yeah.
0: It was like in the Bahamas, it had maybe like six or seven tables there. But, yeah, man, still huge Sopranos fans.
1: Carmella, what the hell?
0: Sleep with the fish.
1: I'm a, like, I actually started watching Sopranos again.
0: Yeah, you like to do that.
1: I do. Because I know these movies and these television series. And HBO had, like, a great run between... it started off with Sopranos, then The Wire, or even before that, it was... What was the prison show?
2: I only know Orange is the New Black.
1: Orange is the New Black is a great one, too.
2: Okay.
1: You know.
2: And I like the Wimbledon or something like that. It's the white girl prison.
1: The English prison.
2: Yeah.
1: I watched that too.
2: Yeah.
1: It was good.
2: Yeah.
1: Yeah.
0: You're going too far back though.
1: Why?
0: I think you need to go ahead, like, going way back and watching the Spider-Man cartoon.
2: What?
0: You should just do the movies, bro. Because you know you go way back.
2: Spider-Man cartoon is crazy. The animation on it is terrible too.
0: You're going too far back, man. Yeah. Watch the movies, Ray.
1: I am going to go to the movies.
2: Stay at least in like 2010 plus.
0: And what is this that everybody's reacting to? The 4XD?
1: Love it.
0: The movie theater now where your chairs move based on the scene.
1: Love it.
0: And then there's stuff and scent and fog and stuff coming from the roof.
1: Mist and everything
2: like that now.
0: They were talking about the Odyssey. One guy posted like, I'll never do this again.
1: That's great though. That puts you in the movie.
0: Because I guess
2: mist coming from the air.
0: But look, there's a ship. When the ship rocks, then your chair rocks too. That's too many D's for me.
1: And you
0: just put some D's on it. Right. Oh, the other thing was Oz, Ray.
1: Thank you, Oz.
0: Thank you, Cheryl. All right, we got to look at traffic. What's up, man?
1: Traffic report is sponsored by Whole Foods Market out there in Kennesaw, 75 northbound, right after Wade Green Road. The accident, left shoulder is blocked, and 285 northbound, right after I-20, got another accident being reported, and also they are still trying to get that incident out there in Conyers, out, you know, investigated. There's still an active investigation going on. 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

3. 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

0: Shanoll Smith and the Brown Singers, Kenton Jones, Vashawn Mitchell and Friends, Dwight Stone and Friends, Joanne Rosario, Jay and Q Parker. 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

0: It is Ryan Cameron Uncensored on your Monday, the beginning of week, the first day. Mm-hmm. Chip and Tiny.
1: One time.
0: Renewed their vows. Congratulations. Their 16th wedding anniversary. They went to Jamaica to do it.
1: Nice.
0: Ooh. Yeah. They say it was straight out of a destination wedding mood board. All the T.I. gave a very touching speech about their 16 years. Mr. Hen.
2: I feel like he always speaks very highly of Tiny, though. Like, whenever he talks, he always just mentions how they met and how they've been through the things that they've been through.
0: Because he's younger than she is.
2: Reality.
1: Oh, really?
0: Oh, he's younger than she is. Oh,
1: I didn't know that.
0: Yeah.
2: So I love that.
0: And I feel good about it because I feel like I can finally put it to rest what happened on July 30th of 2010.
2: Okay.
0: Well,
3: it was your fault.
0: We were invited to the first wedding. And I went to the bathroom. And shout out to Hannah Kane because Hannah put the whole thing together. But they made it was in the little church part of where it was. I forgot where it was, but they made an announcement. Please do not take any pictures. Do not take any pictures. And I was in the bathroom. I missed all of that. I was also on DWL. Dramatic weight loss.
1: Oh, I remember that.
0: The six shakes, 600 calories a day. So I was a little bit delusional.
3: I remember that.
0: So I come out, and T.I. and Tiny are pulling up in their horse-drawn carriage, and they're getting out, and I snap a picture.
2: Okay.
0: And I remember Keisha saying to me, don't post that. Now, she didn't say, they said don't post any pictures. All she said was don't post that.
2: You didn't listen.
0: I did not listen.
2: Even though somebody told you not to post it anyway.
0: Because I didn't know that they said don't post it. And of course.
2: Like Keisha told you not to.
0: I know. Hey. You know, that's probably why I'm divorced.
1: Yeah.
0: But anyway. I post the picture and it goes viral. It is everywhere.
2: That's why they invite and you to this.
0: I just like, well, no, I would have been at Jamaica.
1: Not
0: I
1: now.
0: Had Magic on the Stars. I had to see Barney Bax. We got Jamaica at home.
1: Right.
0: You're Jamaican.
2: That is true.
0: So, you know, all of a sudden, it's everywhere. And
1: your picture.
0: This picture of them.
1: Right.
0: Nobody has this picture.
2: Because
0: I didn't know they had sold the rights to a magazine. And I was like, oh, Lord. And one day, I just got a text message. And it was like, this tip.
1: That's what the text message sounded.
0: Said, this
2: I know,
0: tip.
2: I know.
0: Hit me, bruh. And I called. And before he even said hello, I was like, I effed up. And I just apologized. And what was funny is, when he was up here not too long ago, I brought it up. Guess what?
1: Why would you? He didn't remember.
0: Bobby Brown.
1: Oh.
0: He had no idea. He didn't remember none of that.
1: Yeah, but at the time, it was important.
0: Say, here I am. Man, Chip, remember? He was like, man, I don't even remember that, bro.
2: Good.
0: I was like, all right. Well, so happy anniversary or happy renewal of the vows to Tiny and Chip.
1: One time.
0: It's magic.

0: 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They got some of my money this weekend. You know I'm a huge Spider-Man fan.
1: Oh, yes, you are. Yeah, you are.
0: And I was sitting at home Saturday after Magic After Under the Stars, or what do we call it?
1: Magic on the Stars.
0: Magic NTQ. And I said, let's go to the movies. Let's go see Spider-Man. And Patty Cake's like, okay. Little did I know, Spider-Man owned the theaters. I'd never seen that many people at the AMC South Lake. No. It was packed all day long. And for the first time ever, the only tickets that were available were in the first and second row.
1: Oh.
0: And anybody who goes to the movie like, oh, Lord.
1: So you looking all the way up.
0: But luckily, the South Lake Theater had the reclining chairs.
2: Okay.
0: So I didn't know they got the new reclining chairs. So it was really like, it wasn't bad at all. We watched, nobody was craning their neck or whatever like that.
1: Good.
0: But we got there at 4:30. I tried to make sure we didn't have stale popcorn. So I did the AMC pickup thing for 4:50, 20 minutes of previews. But that movie was kind of long, but it was like a 90-something percent on Rotten Tomatoes and a 98%. It is good.
1: I'm going this weekend.
0: It
2: is
0: good.
2: Did you get the little Spider-Man cup popcorn
0: thing? I did not do any Spideyneers.
1: I'm surprised you just don't bring your own snacks, yo. Like, the way you guys pack up in these bags that you have.
0: Listen, I've done enough scamming as it is. Because first of all, I'm always buying children's tickets. Because those YNs at the door, they ain't doing number scanning. I was like, they don't be like, if there was somebody, if like me back in the day, I would have been like, you ain't no child.
1: Right, see your ID.
0: You know, like, but not like, they just scan and tell you the theater.
1: Mm-hmm.
0: So I was three children tickets because we have somebody, we can sit our stuff in the middle or on the end,
1: yes.
0: You know, because you're taking out, you don't know if it's going to be cold or hot or whatever,
1: mm-hmm.
0: But Zendaya was incredible. Tom Holland, I think he got $20 million for the movie.
1: Nice.
0: She got $8 million. There's a couple of scene stealers in there. I don't want to give it away, but black people had some really good. The main villain was a brother that I had never seen before. He killed. I mean, you got to go see it.
1: I'm excited. I'm definitely going this weekend.
0: Buy your tickets before they close out the third, fourth, fifth, and tenth row.
2: Okay.
0: Because I don't know if y'all going to have reclining seats. But man, it was quite a movie, and it broke all the box office records. I think maybe almost close to $1 billion worldwide in the opening weekend.
1: I mean, that's Marvel for you, though, baby.
2: Yeah.
1: You know what I'm saying?
2: But it also has Zendaya and Tom. I mean,
1: it's
2: yeah.
1: Marvel.
2: It's
1: Spider-Man.
0: Yeah, and then people are very excited because, you know, now they're married and everything.
2: Yeah, it just
0: so
2: makes it better.
0: It's got more nostalgia around it anyway. But yeah,
1: Spider-Man.
0: Well, that's, and it was Spidey good.
2: I mean, to add to it, yes.
0: Yes. So go and check it out and give them some more of your money. Got to look at traffic right now. What's up, Ray?
1: 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So they are still trying to get everything out of the way. It is an active crash investigation because the end of a chase. So it's actually a motorcycle crash looking from the helicopter view that I have on my screen. So that I-20 eastbound between Sigmund Road and West Avenue blocked off. They've actually got one left lane open, but it's still congestion all the way out. So use Covenant Highway if you can. 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

0: Will Smith and the Brown Singers, Kenton Jones, Vashawn Mitchell and Friends, Dwight Stone and Friends, Joanne Rosario, Jay and Q Parker. 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
1: We're tracking just a few spotty showers out there that will be diminishing as we go through the evening hours. And really, each and every day for the rest of the week, we're going to be dodging some showers here and there. It looks like Tuesday will be the day with the highest rain chance at 50%, then a 40% chance for showers on Wednesday and Thursday. All of those days, temperatures between 87 and 89 degrees. We do return to the lower 90s Friday, Saturday, Sunday, and Monday. And each of those days will have a chance of just some afternoon pop-ups developing. And all of those days, about a 30% chance for some of those showers. Be sure to stream weather anytime on Weather Impact 24/7. And you can do that by downloading the 11 Alive app on your TV and phone. From the 11 Alive Weather Impact team, I'm Chief Meteorologist Chris Holcomb.
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0: 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The original Praise in the Park is back live at Wolf Creek Amphitheater. 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
1: 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Ba-da-ba-ba-ba.
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